0: All right, let's find out. How fit and healthy are you? Average? Above average? Are you below average? Here's a quick test you can find out. It comes from Dr. Cynthia Geyer, Medical Director of Canyon Ranch in Lenox, Massachusetts. First, can you climb two flights of stairs without stopping to catch your breath? According to research from Harvard Medical School, that's the minimum standard for average aerobic fitness because it signals your heart and lungs are efficiently sending oxygen to your muscles and organs. Plus, stair climbing requires core strength and balance. Next health question. On most days, can you wake up without an alarm clock? If you said yes, well, sleep specialist Dr. Christopher Winter says that is a sure sign of optimal sleep health because it means your internal body clock is in charge of waking you up, not your alarm. And good sleep quality is consistently linked with a lower risk for many health problems, including chronic stress, heart disease, and even cancer. And here's one more health question, and be honest here, this one's tough for me. Do you only eat when you're hungry? Because you know emotions can trigger cravings like boredom, stress, and sadness. But Dr. Geyer says there's only one reason you'll ever truly be hungry, because your body needs food for energy. So if you only eat when you're hungry and stop when you're full, it means you're in the lowest risk group for overeating and becoming obese. How'd you do? Can you climb two flights of stairs without stopping? Can you wake up without an alarm? And do you only eat when you're hungry? Dr. Geyer says, well then, you're an above average, super healthy person.
1: Intelligence for your life.
0: 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It's all about your friends.

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11: So I've talked a lot on this show about how damaging loneliness can be. It's as harmful to our health as smoking, but making friends as an adult is more difficult than it sounds. But here is something proven to make it easier. Get in sync with others. In other words, take dance classes, join a choir or a rowing club, or ditch the earbuds and talk to the person on the next treadmill. Anything that puts you on the same team. Dr. Robin Dunbar is an evolutionary psychologist at the UK's University of Oxford, and in studies, he looked at the level of social bonding in classes for group activities like singing and dancing versus more solitary hobbies like taking a painting class. The result? Singing or moving in unison gave people a massive hit of endorphins and helped them feel more closely bonded to each other. This is compared to activities where everybody was basically doing their own thing. Dr. Dunbar calls this the, quote, icebreaker effect, meaning when we do something together as a group, it breaks down the social barriers that normally keep us apart. Plus, any physical movement, it's going to trigger the production of bonding and happiness-boosting hormones. And when we do that activity in sync with others, we get a significantly bigger dose, which instantly makes us feel closer to those around us and more likely to become friends.

0: All right, finally, apparently we have the answer to this. 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Gradually wade in is the way to
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2: Fresh Lake Air, WYLF weather. Tonight stays partly cloudy. Then areas of fog develop with lows around 55 and light west winds. Friday starts with patchy fog, then turns sunny and warmer near 72 with light northwesterly winds. Friday night stays mostly clear around 55. Saturday brings partly sunny skies, then a chance of rain showers in the upper 70s, followed by Saturday night showers. Currently, it's partly cloudy and 70 degrees with a west wind at 3 miles an hour.
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0: All right, my intelligent friends, want to make some changes and shake up your life, like losing weight, finding a new job, or jumping back into the dating pool? You don't have to wait for New Year's Eve anymore. You can do it anytime there's a new beginning, whether it's the first day of the week, the first of the month, or your first day back at work after a vacation. In fact, an ideal time for resolutions is apparently September, because the beginning of September has an unshakable back-to-school vibe and a feeling of newness and change. Researchers at the University of Pennsylvania's Wharton School call it the fresh start effect, because big repeating moments like birthdays, holidays, and back to school are landmarks in our lives. They make us step back and look at the big picture and readjust our goals accordingly. We also tend to use landmarks to measure the person we used to be against the person we are today. And we can see how we've changed over time, how we can improve going forward. Now, a common problem with resolutions is we tend to start out strong and then we lose enthusiasm. The good news is anytime you realize you're losing focus on your goals, all you got to do is set your sights on the next new beginning. Could be a Monday, could be the first of the month, any month. And you can enthusiastically start your resolutions all over again. Try it. It works.
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0: I'm having a little trouble with food cravings lately. I'm a little stressed. I've been practicing for concerts, and maybe I should be practicing more. Maybe I wouldn't have so many food cravings. But here's a trick. Simply tap your forehead for 30 seconds. This comes from the weight loss program at St. Luke's Hospital. It works because when we get a craving, it's lodged in the brain's visual cortex. But by tapping on your forehead, you engage the same part of the brain, dislodging the image and suppressing the craving. But for the tactic to work, you have to look up at your fingers as you're tapping, so you get the physical sensation and the visual image of the tapping. Try it.
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1: ABC News, I'm Dave Packer. Iranian forces targeting U.S. bases in Jordan, and sources say multiple American warplanes have been damaged, including F-15s, but...
2: President Trump telling News Nation that there was no damage to aircraft in this most recent attack, saying, quote, none whatsoever, no damage, no nothing. In July, three American soldiers were killed in Jordan during an Iranian attack. Isabella Gonzalez, Tyler James Fien, and Angel Rampersad.
1: ABC's Martha Raddatz reporting. President Trump to speak again tonight on the final night of the Republican midterm convention in Dallas. When he spoke last night, the president proposed a payout of $5,000 to Americans if Republicans stay in control of the House and Senate in the midterms. A California football club treasurer facing federal charges accused of using more than $400,000 from a nonprofit high school football booster organization to fund her own life. This is ABC News. Lindsay Clancy's lawyer is renewing his push to have a Massachusetts court find the mother not guilty by reason of insanity. ABC's Peter Haralambos has more.
3: Less than a week after an 11-1 deadlock jury led to a mistrial in her triple murder case, Lindsay Clancy's attorney asked a Massachusetts judge to effectively throw out the case because he said prosecutors failed to present enough evidence to prove that Clancy murdered her three children. Defense attorney Kevin Reddington asked the judge to reach a required finding of not guilty by reason of lack of criminal responsibility, arguing that Clancy was suffering from postpartum psychosis and couldn't tell the difference between right and wrong when she strangled her three children. Clancy's due to return to court on September 29th, when the judge could hear arguments about the motion. Peter Haralambos, ABC News, New York.
1: California Governor Gavin Newsom today signed new laws regulating social media and AI. They include up to $1 million in fines to social media companies found to harm kids through negligence and requiring risk assessments for AI chatbots. Dave Packer, ABC News.
4: Fresh Lake Air, WYLF weather. Tonight stays partly cloudy. Then areas of fog develop with lows around 55 and light west winds. Friday starts with patchy fog, then turns sunny and warmer near 72, with light northwesterly winds. Friday night stays mostly clear around 55. Saturday brings partly sunny skies, then a chance of rain showers in the upper 70s, followed by Saturday night showers. Currently, it's mostly cloudy and 68 degrees, with a west wind at 3 miles an hour.
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6: Welcome to the John Tesh Radio Show, and here's something you should know. It turns out nothing puts bad guys in a bad mood like hot weather. It turns out there are more crimes committed, specifically violent crimes, in the summertime. And not to minimize it, but a big reason is because hot weather is just annoying. It makes everybody more irritable. So listen to this. The National Bureau of Economic Research followed violent crime patterns in dozens of prisons. And on days with high heat, there was an 18 to 20% increase in violence among inmates. And as far as the general population, who are not incarcerated, on days when the temperature goes above 85 degrees Fahrenheit, all crime increases by over 2 to 3%, and violent crime increases by 6%. Even people playing competitive video games in a hot room are more aggressive toward their gaming partner than when the room is cooler. Hot weather, obviously, increases body temperature, heart rate, and blood pressure. And when we're uncomfortable, it increases anger and aggression. Good to know. All righty, coming up, you know, you don't need to be an actor to get headshots. In fact, they can help you get a job, and we'll prove it next with an article from the Wall Street Journal that says people with professional-looking headshots, far more attention on LinkedIn from potential employees. A professional headshot is what we'll talk about next.

0: Well, there's a new trend these days, and I approve of it. It's people who are going to get professional headshots so they can put them on their employment application and also on LinkedIn. The Wall Street Journal saying that people with professional looking headshots, they do get more attention on LinkedIn from potential employers. The study found that LinkedIn pages with headshots got 21 times more views than those without, and people received 9 times more connection requests. There are even photographers who now specialize in just taking headshots for LinkedIn. They'll help you pose appropriately and have the experience. They have to tell you how to have the right facial expression. What you want is to smile just enough that your eyes start to squint, even if you're giving a closed mouth smile. If your eyes start to squint just a little, it looks much more genuine. Again, the trend of lots of people looking for jobs getting professional headshots.
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14: All right, my intelligent friends. Next time you're feeling stressed and anxious, I want you to rewatch a favorite TV show or movie, because we now know revisiting familiar stories can be incredibly comforting. Buffalo University psychology professor Dr. Shira Gabriel says, we humans have an innate desire to stay socially connected to others, to feel we're a part of a group and community, and revisiting familiar characters will provide that sense of community. There's even a name for it. Social snacking, meaning quick, positive interactions that impart a sense of belonging and connection. That's huge. Anxiety makes it hard to think. Watching a new series or movie means having to think to absorb new storylines and characters. That raises your risk for more stress and mental exhaustion. But when you've seen a show, you already know what happened, so there aren't any unpleasant surprises, right? Think about it. Kicking back to enjoy something predictable, incredibly comforting. That's probably why 75% of all streaming viewers say they like to rewatch their favorite shows. It's also probably why I watch Gladiator at least once a month.

You know we're always talking about the dangers of leaving pets and young children unattended in hot cars. But right now we're going to talk about the dangers you face when driving in a hot car. Because we now know the heat will increase your risk for a crash. This is according to a recent study out of the Middle East, which specifically looked at the link between air temperature and road safety. It found that as temperatures get hotter, driver attentiveness plummets. For example, researchers found that when the temperature rises from a comfortable 70 degrees Fahrenheit to a slightly warm 80 degrees, driver response times become 25% slower. And the risk for missing safety signals, a stop or a yield sign, that's a whopping 50% higher.

0: higher, and the hotter it gets, the worse the results. Researchers say this explains why the number of crashes involving driver judgment go way up on hot days, like drivers who decide to speed up to beat a red light, or who try to cross railroad tracks to beat an oncoming train. You know how that one ends. It's why White recommends limiting driving during heat waves, or at the very least, use your car's AC to chill the interior to around 70 degrees before you start driving.
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4: Fresh Lake Air. WYLF weather. Tonight stays partly cloudy. Then areas of fog develop with lows around 55 and light west winds. Friday starts with patchy fog, then turns sunny and warmer near 72 with light northwesterly winds. Friday night stays mostly clear around 55. Saturday brings partly sunny skies, then a chance of rain showers in the upper 70s, followed by Saturday night showers. Currently, it's partly cloudy and 68 degrees with a north wind at 0 miles an hour.
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0: From our dating and relationship files, here we go with a few tips for a happier marriage from several relationship experts. First, try to compete on the same side as your spouse. Connie and I do this a lot. Dr. Alex Lickerman is the author of Happiness in the World. He says that whether you're playing doubles tennis or pairing up for a group board game, being on the same team helps boost your sense of cohesiveness, even if you lose. The next happy couples tip, give more of whatever you want. In other words, if you need more affection, be more affectionate. Or if you want to be heard, do more listening. Robert Taibbi is the author of Fixing Families. He says that by giving what you want, you're able to break relationship patterns that aren't working and let your partner know what matters to you.
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0: Let's talk vacations. A vacation should use part of your brain that you don't use at work. Listen, according to psychology professor Dr. Charlotte Fritz, this is the path to really detaching. The more different your vacation activities are from what you normally do, the easier it is to stop thinking about work. In fact, according to Dr. Fritz's research, people who take on a challenge while on vacation feel less exhaustion when they're back at work and perform their job more efficiently. So challenge yourself by learning a new language while you visit a foreign country or take scuba diving lessons. If your trip is a departure from what you normally do, you'll come back feeling more refreshed. Amen to that.
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1: ABC News, I'm Dave Packer. Night two of the GOP midterm convention in Texas. Vice President J.D. Vance speaking now. Later, President Trump to speak again. It's where last night Trump promised a $5,000 payout to Americans if Republicans stay in control of the House and Senate this November.
2: One Republican senator who is in the political fight of her life is coming out against his proposed $5,000 checks. Susan Collins of Maine calling the idea extraordinarily costly, adding, quote, tax and spending decisions should not appear to be tied to election results.
1: ABC's Mary Bruce, the Supreme Court blocking a Republican-backed congressional map in Missouri. The ruling delivers a victory for Democrats in a closely watched redistricting fight just weeks before the November election. Just days after a former employee warned that AI could kill all of humanity in a matter of years, Anthropic saying it blocks several possible attempts to use its AI models to develop biological weapons. This is ABC News. The FBI today arrested a California football mom for allegedly doing an end run that netted her hundreds of thousands in stolen fundraising.
3: Orange County authorities say Julie Molina, treasurer of the Booster Club, boosted more than $400,000 to pay off her mortgage and her credit cards. A real gut punch to the high school football team and donors, says Max Duncan, the mayor.

0: Mauricio Viejo.
1: It'll feel like he got punched to all the people who went out there and raised the money and put on all the events.
0: The 56-year-old is charged with wire fraud that could get her 80 years if convicted. She allegedly hid the payments with made-up reports, her husband saying he had no idea how the house got paid for.
2: I really don't know anything.
0: Wayne Cabot, ABC News.
3: New Mexico's congressional delegation is now calling on Apple and Google to publicly commit to keeping the state's name on their maps after President Trump posted images suggesting the state be renamed New America. The lawmakers point out that the president does not have the legal authority to make the change. Dave Packer, ABC News.
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6: Fresh Lake Air, WYLF weather. Tonight stays partly cloudy, then areas of fog develop with lows around 55 and light west winds. Friday starts with patchy fog, then turns sunny and warmer near 72 with light northwesterly winds. Friday night stays mostly clear around 55. Saturday brings partly sunny skies, then a chance of rain showers in the upper 70s, followed by Saturday night showers. Currently, it's mostly cloudy and 68 degrees. With a west-northwest wind at 7 miles an hour.
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8: Welcome to Intelligence for Your Life. John Tesh with you, as per always. And why is it that we can't concentrate anymore? How often do you have the feeling? I'm with you. Dr. Gloria Mark happens to be a professor at UC Irvine. She wrote the book Attention Span, a groundbreaking way to restore balance, happiness, and productivity. Yes, there are now books trying to help us get back our attention span. She says, out of all the things that distract us, email is the worst, the most distracting, because to read it, we use the language part of our brain, which means if you're trying to have a conversation, listen to someone, pay attention in a meeting, or work on a written project, email will always hijack the language center of your brain. And you won't be able to do any of those other things that use language too. This is fascinating. Dr. Mark has also found a direct correlation between email and increased stress. And in her studies, when she cut off email for some workers in an organization for one full work week, they became significantly less stressed and were able to focus significantly longer. Wow, this is new to me. So coming up, if we can't cut back on email, then how can we get our concentration back? I'm going to tell you what Dr. Mark recommends next.

We were just talking about concentration, as in lost concentration, lack of it. Is it possible to get our focus and concentration back at work? Well, Dr. Gloria Mark, as I mentioned, is a professor at UC Irvine who wrote the book Attention Span, and she tells us you got to know when to take a break. Dr. Mark says if you have to read something more than once, or if the words just aren't registering, it's time to stop and reset. And the best break is a walk in nature every time. Just a 20-minute walk in nature will help significantly relax you. It enhances productivity and what's known as divergent thinking. Sounds like a movie. It's the ability to come up with multiple solutions to a problem. And if you can't get outside, well, then Dr. Mark recommends doing something engaging that takes little or no mental effort, like folding laundry. This will allow your ideas to incubate, and when you come back to the work at hand, you'll see it with fresh eyes. I'm loving this. All righty, coming up, I'm going to tell you why Harvard Business Professor Dr. Michael White says if you want to enjoy something more and appreciate it more, make sure you put it off.

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6: All right, folks, here's something I want you to consider. If you want to enjoy something more and appreciate it more, just put it off. This comes from Harvard business professor Dr. Michael White. He says delaying gratification not only makes what we're putting off more enjoyable, we get a mood boost from the anticipation itself. And that's true whether you're planning a future vacation or just looking forward to a nice meal on Saturday night. It works because we build up positive expectations and we start envisioning how good it will be. And that can work for shopping too, by the way. We don't need to buy something to get the feel-good boost. Simply window shopping will light up the pleasure circuits in your brain. So tell yourself you'll indulge in a nice meal over the weekend, Google vacation destinations, or browse in a fancy store without buying anything. That's all it takes to feel happier. You just put it...

0: Okay, so let's talk about meeting somebody new. We start sizing them up the moment we meet them. Here are the moves. You'll like this. These are the moves that speak volumes about somebody's personality. First of all, people are judging whether you're on time. It shows whether you're reliable and organized. It shows whether you're self-centered or a procrastinator. What else can reveal your personality instantly? How you treat the support staff, waiters, security guards, valets. If you're only nice to your peers or higher-ups, you're snobbish. You're like a bully. In fact, Ron Shaikh, CEO of Panera Bread, once rejected a job applicant who was perfectly polite to him, but rude to a busboy. And then here's a weird one. Where we look when we take a sip out of a drink says something about our personality. Somebody who looks into the cup when drinking is perceived as more introspective, self-aware, and focused. A person who looks over the rim of the cup when drinking is seen as more influenced by others.
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4: Fresh Lake Air. WYLF weather. Tonight stays partly cloudy. Then areas of fog develop with lows around 55 and light west winds. Friday starts with patchy fog, then turns sunny and warmer near 72 with light northwesterly winds. Friday night stays mostly clear around 55. Saturday brings partly sunny skies, then a chance of rain showers in the upper 70s, followed by Saturday night showers. Currently, it's mostly cloudy and 66 degrees, with a northwest wind at 6 miles an hour.
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0: Okay, ladies, check this out. You know that teetering on high heels anywhere can be a recipe for a twisted ankle. It's the price you pay, right? But here's something you may not know. High heel wearers are most likely to get injured at home. This is according to research from the University of Alabama at Birmingham. The researchers analyzed emergency room records to determine what age groups and which body parts sustained the most injuries from wearing heels. And people in their 20s and 30s were most likely to end up in the ER while strutting around in heels at home. Why? Because you'd think once you get home, the heels would come off. But the researchers say it's a combination of slippery wood floors, stairs, and feeling overconfident in the home environment.
1: IFYL. Intelligence for your life.

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1: ABC News, I'm Dave Packer. President Trump speaking again right now at the Republican midterm convention for the second night. He repeated a proposal he made last night if Republicans win the midterms.
2: Let's call it Trump Dividend, $5,000 for every adult citizen in our country.
1: Democrats call that a bribe that would add over $1 trillion to the $40 trillion national debt. The Supreme Court blocking a Republican-backed congressional map in Missouri. The ruling delivers a victory for Democrats in a closely watched redistricting fight just weeks before the November election. And an appeals court has rejected the president's attempt to impose sweeping restrictions on mail-in voting before the November elections. Two sources with knowledge tell ABC News several U.S. warplanes were damaged in Iran's attack on an airbase in Jordan earlier this week. All this turmoil driving oil and gas prices even higher. Brent crude today hitting $108 a barrel. This is ABC News. Ukraine and Canada today agree to a 100-year defense partnership. Canadian Prime Minister Mark Carney said his country will help supply missile defense systems similar to ones that were supplied by the U.S. that are running out.
3: This $350 million equipment package will help protect Ukraine's people, its infrastructure, its skies.
1: Connecticut Senator Richard Blumenthal has written to OpenAI CEO Sam Altman asking for details on AI system security breaches. A former Anthropic employee has raised the alarm, saying many AI tech insiders believe the technology is getting too advanced and could kill humans within a decade. ABC's Jay O'Brien, Capitol Hill.
4: A flurry of other lawmakers expressing concerns, too. Congresswoman Ana Paulina Luna of Florida calling for a special session of Congress to tackle AI. A Pennsylvania Democrat saying that this is an emergency. Major AI companies have in the past said that they would be open to government regulation, but Congress has never passed any meaningful AI law.
1: Dave Packer, ABC News.
5: Fresh Lake Air, WYLF weather. Tonight stays partly cloudy. Then areas of fog develop with lows around 55 and light west winds. Friday starts with patchy fog, then turns sunny and warmer near 72 with light northwesterly winds. Friday night stays mostly clear around 55. Saturday brings partly sunny skies, then a chance of rain showers in the upper 70s, followed by Saturday night showers. Currently, it's mostly clear and 66 degrees with a northwest wind at 5 miles an hour.
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9: I am your grateful host, learning right along with you. You want to hang out with me? It's on that Facebook page that Jason just mentioned, Facebook.com/John Tesh. You need to get a handle on your life? Well, just tackle it 1 minute at a time. Let me explain. Researcher Gretchen Rubin is the author of The Happiness Project. She spent 1 year dedicated to understanding and increasing her happiness by tackling little parts of every aspect of her life. And in her book, she came up with the 1 minute rule. It goes like this. Anything that can be done in a minute, you should do now. No postponing, no procrastinating. Whether it's putting your laundry away, hanging up your coat, paying a bill, or washing your coffee mug. All of these little tasks only take a minute, but they add up quickly. If they don't get done pretty soon, your life is chaotic and cluttered. It's a mess. But the satisfaction we get by completing these small tasks throughout the day can actually do a great deal for our peace of mind and happiness. They help us feel more in control. And the more we take care of the little one-minute stuff, the more motivated we are to get bigger things in order. So try applying the one-minute rule in your own life and see if it doesn't make you calmer and much happier.
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0: Okay, I now know what's going to make you and I eat 300 more calories in a day, and it's going to make us take over 1,600 fewer steps in a day. It is this: sleeping in an extra 2 hours, especially on the weekend. That's when it's going to happen, right? On the weekend. Researchers from Northwestern University, they found that people who stayed up late and then slept in the next day, like on a weekend morning, ate 300 more calories, ate half as many fruits and vegetables, ate twice the amount of fast food, drank more full-calorie sodas, and walked a mile less. Wow! That's compared to people who went to bed by midnight and were up by 8 a.m. This whole thing throws off your circadian rhythms and hormones. Makes you more tired, makes you lazy, makes you crave high-calorie foods. I've been there. Just another reason to try and keep the same sleep and wake schedule even on the weekends.
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12: Here we go with conversation intelligence. I hold in my hand the most misquoted movie lines of all time. Researchers from Best Life magazine recently surveyed movie critics and film buffs to find out, and here are some of the results. First, beam me up, Scotty. Millions of Star Trek fans think that's what William Shatner said in his role as Captain Kirk. But true fans know he never uttered that line once in the 79 television episodes and 7 Star Trek movies he starred in. Instead, the closest thing Shatner ever said was, "Scotty, beam us up." Also, do you know who asked Mira Mira on the wall, who's the fairest of them all? If you guessed it was the Wicked Queen in the Disney classic Snow White, you're right. But what she actually said was, "Magic mirror on the wall, who is the fairest one of all?" And then, let's talk about the most misquoted line from the classic film Casablanca. Many of us recall Humphrey Bogart's character saying, "Play it again, Sam." But we're way off. Instead, Ingrid Bergman is the one who leaned over the piano and said, "Play it once, Sam, for old time's sake."
13: IFYL. The intelligence for your life.

0: All right, here's another great piece from our workplace files. I have the top excuses employees have been giving these days for being late for work. CareerBuilder.com looked into it and surveyed 800 workers of various ages. They also asked 1,000 human resource managers why employees call in late. Here's what they found. Some bizarre stuff in here. As you can probably guess, traffic was the number one excuse, with half of all incidences of lateness being blamed on it. Traffic. The second most common excuse was oversleeping. That was given one out of every three times somebody called in late. The rest of the excuses, forgetting something at home, bad weather, and being too tired to hustle out the door. Yes, people use that as an excuse. These are all believable, but some of the more unusual excuses reported in the survey by human resource managers were, one employee said, my coffee was too hot, I couldn't leave until it cooled off. And just so you know, 56% of people would rather be late for work and get yelled at by their boss than do without their morning coffee. I'm in that too. Another employee said they were late because an astrologer warned them of a car accident on the highway, so they took all the back roads, making them an hour late. And then one said, I was here, but I fell asleep in the parking lot.
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4: Fresh Lake Air. WYLF weather. Tonight stays partly cloudy. Then areas of fog develop with lows around 55 degrees and light west winds. Friday starts with patchy fog, then turns sunny and milder near 72. Friday night stays mostly clear around 55. Saturday brings partly sunny skies, then a chance of rain showers with highs in the upper 70s and gentle southerly breezes. Currently, it's clear and 64 degrees with a north wind at 0 miles an hour.
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0: John Tesh with you as always. And next time you're having a disagreement with your spouse or your partner, or you're trying to come to a decision or agreement about an issue, try doing this. Take a walk together. Turns out the very act of walking in the same direction will help you two feel as though you're on the same team and you want the same result. This is according to family therapist Kim Blackham. She says physically heading to the same place makes you more likely to be mentally in sync. Even couples who commute in the same direction report being happier in their relationships. The researchers believe it's because we symbolically link the direction we're moving in with our long-term goals, which means going in the same direction makes it feel like you and your partner want the same things in
1: life. From the people who brought you It's the Dog Park comes...

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1: Here we go with another great tip on getting a better night's sleep. If you're having a hard time falling asleep, get a whiff of lemongrass. According to Stanford University, the scent of lemongrass boosts the brain's production of sleep-inducing alpha waves within 5 minutes. It's because the scent dampens activity in the part of the brain that controls tension and emotional outbursts. So mix 3 drops of lemongrass essential oil with a little unscented lotion, rub it into your neck and shoulders. It's going to help you drift off in no time. Good night.

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0: ABC News. I'm Dave Packer. President Trump tonight returning to the GOP midterm convention for night number two. He repeated a proposal he made last night. If Republicans win the midterms,
1: let's call it Trump dividend, $5,000 for every adult citizen in our country.
0: Democrats call that a bribe that would add over $1 trillion to the national debt. Two sources with knowledge tell ABC News that several U.S. warplanes were damaged in Iran's attack on an airbase in Jordan earlier this week. With the price of crude surging, the national average for a gallon of gas has jumped to $4.27. And for the first time, diesel, the lifeblood of all shipping, hit the $6 a gallon mark. A Florida man convicted in one of a series of suspected killings in the 1990s was put to death today, becoming the state's 15th person executed this year. Florida's carried out more than half of the nation's total executions for 2026. This is ABC News. The Coast Guard says it located a 15-year-old boy Monday who had been lost at sea for days along with two family members. After the boy was located, the Coast Guard says it called on a nearby Good Samaritan vessel to help with the rescue. ABC's Whit Johnson has more.
2: We'll swing around and grab you. Stay on the boat.
3: The incredible survival story in Alaska, a boy shivering alone on a capsized skiff, rescued after 3 days lost in the Bering Sea.
2: Stay on your boat.
3: That 15-year-old had set out Friday with his brother and their cousin, departing from the Alaskan village of Savunga, about 40 miles from Russia. Officials say their boat overturned Saturday in 50-degree water. The boy's older brother and their cousin both drowned in their days adrift. It wasn't until Sunday night, when they missed their scheduled arrival, that local officials called in the Coast Guard.
0: Nintendo America announced a customer appreciation sale, the company saying discounts made possible in part by tariff refunds.

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1: Fresh Lake Air, WYLF weather. Tonight stays partly cloudy. Then areas of fog develop with lows around 55 degrees and light west winds. Friday starts with patchy fog, then turns sunny and milder near 72. Friday night stays mostly clear around 55. Saturday brings partly sunny skies, then a chance of rain showers with highs in the upper 70s and gentle southerly breezes. Currently, it's clear and 64 degrees with a west-northwest wind at 3 miles an hour.
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It's Cher, together with Peter Cetera. That one's called After All. Well, thanks a lot for having us tuned in tonight. Slowly working our way towards another September weekend around here with Michael Bublé and everything.

0: Phil Collins and You Can't Hurry Love. Well, I don't know if you're a fan of Good Morning America or not, but just so you know, they announced a new weekend team the other day. Yeah, Rachel Scott joining the Saturday show alongside Whit Johnson, while Rhiannon Alley is going to be anchoring the Sunday show with Gio Benitez.
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2: Fresh Lake Air, WYLF weather. Tonight stays partly cloudy. Then areas of fog develop with lows around 55 degrees and light west winds. Friday starts with patchy fog, then turns sunny and milder near 72. Friday night stays mostly clear around 55. Saturday brings partly sunny skies,

0: and Baby I Love Your Way. Well, congrats, I guess, to Brandon Thomas Lee. If you're not familiar with Brandon, yeah, that would be Pamela Anderson and Tommy Lee's son. Yeah, Brandon is now engaged.
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1: ABC News, I'm Dave Packer. The GOP midterm convention is a wrap. President Trump closed out the night. ABC's Jay O'Brien in Dallas says that the president kept the focus on himself.
2: Do me a favor. That's somewhat of the verbiage he used. Go out and do me this big favor of saying that I'm on the ballot, pretending in the word that he so often used, that I'm on the ballot, trying to get that base of Trump voters who might not be so inclined to go out in a non-general election year out.
1: And to try and seal the deal with American voters, he repeated his proposal of sending every adult citizen $5,000 if Republicans keep control of the House and the Senate. Anthropic is stating in a newly released report that it blocked possible efforts to build biological weapons. The Coast Guard says it located a 15-year-old boy Monday who had been lost at sea for 3 days, laying on a capsized boat off Alaska's coast. Two family members who were also with him drowned before they could be rescued. This is ABC News. An Ohio jury has convicted a former Traverse City attorney of attempted murder for the 2025 attempted shooting of his ex-wife. ABC's Whit Johnson reports.
3: No!
4: A woman's terrifying cell phone video shown in court. The moment her ex-husband storms a packed restaurant, points a gun at her, and tries to pull the trigger. The gun's safety still on, likely saving her life. You see a waiter rushing in from behind, grabbing the gunman. Multiple patrons helping to tackle him to the ground. That waiter says he feared for his life.
5: The only thing I was thinking was I'm going to die. The whole time I thought we were all going to be shot.
4: Police arresting 43-year-old Matthew Exton, who was an attorney at the time. A jury now convicting him on multiple charges.
1: After President Trump posted images on social media suggesting the state of New Mexico be renamed New America, New Mexico's congressional delegation is calling on Apple and Google to publicly commit to keeping the state's name on their maps. Dave Packer, ABC News.
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10: Fresh Lake Air, WYLF weather. Tonight stays partly cloudy. Then areas of fog develop with lows around 55 degrees and light west winds. Friday starts with patchy fog, then turns sunny and milder near 72. Friday night stays mostly clear around 55. Saturday brings partly sunny skies, then a chance of rain showers with highs in the upper 70s and gentle southerly breezes. Currently, it's clear and 64 degrees with a west wind at 5 miles an hour.
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Lionel Richie and All Night Long. Well, thanks so much for letting us tag along with you tonight. From Adele, yeah, one of her many hits at this point. Yeah, she's had a lot, right? It's Water Under the Bridge.

0: James Ingram with Patty Austin and Baby Come To Me. All right, well, the numbers are in, and officially it was a pretty good summer for movies in the United States. Yeah, U.S. movie theaters, get this, pulled in a record $4.76 billion from May through Labor Day. Yeah, the big hits, of course, The Odyssey, Spider-Man, Brand New Day, Toy Story 5, The Devil Wears Prada 2, and then the big flops, Disney's live-action Moana, DC's Supergirl, and Masters of the Universe.
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0: 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All right, well, more proof for us today that Hollywood has no new original ideas. Warner Brothers apparently eyeing John Mulaney to star as Maxwell Smart in their upcoming rebooting of Get Smart.
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2: Fresh Lake Air, WYLF weather. Tonight stays partly cloudy. Then areas of fog develop with lows around 55 degrees and light west winds. Friday starts with patchy fog, then turns sunny and milder near 72. Friday night stays mostly clear around 55. Saturday brings partly sunny skies, then a chance of rain showers with highs in the upper 70s and gentle southerly breezes. Currently, it's clear and 64 degrees with a west wind at 6 miles an hour.
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0: Well, still sounds good, right? Really love to see it tonight. It's England Dan and John Ford Coley. All right, well, did you hear about the high school in Naples who fired their first-year head coach, Dan Niebauer? He started the season 0-3, but here's the worst part. His team was outscored 166-0. Yikes.
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1: ABC News, I'm Dave Packer. Thursday was the final night of the GOP midterm convention in Dallas, where President Trump once again repeated his proposal to give every American adult $5,000 if Republicans win the midterms. Later, the president was asked,
2: "Are you worried about the fact that it'll impact the deficit?"
3: "No, I'm not at all worried. No. We have tremendous growth."
1: The artificial intelligence giant Anthropic is confirming reports that documents multiple attempts made by people trying to use its AI models to possibly develop biological weapons. It is September 11th in New York City, 25 years after the terrorist attacks. There'll be a solemn remembrance at Ground Zero in Lower Manhattan and the Pentagon today. Ahead of the ceremonies, Senate Minority Leader Chuck Schumer of New York recounted his experience on that day.
4: "I have worn this flag in my lapel every day since. To remember, we must never, ever forget this tragedy."
1: This is ABC News. With crude oil surging well over $100 a barrel, ABC's Wayne Cabot reports gas prices are hitting new records.
5: Drivers are getting thumped at the pump lately with daily increases of 5 cents or more, the national average jumping to $4.27. And for the first time, diesel, the lifeblood of all shipping, hit the $6 a gallon mark. President Trump tried to reassure voters that prices will drop to half of what they are sometime after the election, when he predicts Iran is going to give up. But Iran may have new leverage. A key shipping port on the Red Sea was overrun by Houthi rebels, making investors even more nervous. Wayne Cabot, ABC News.
1: A new study shows that the planet Mercury is shrinking even faster than expected. The innermost planet is shriveling like a raisin under the sun's heat. The report by scientists from the German Aerospace Center's Institute of Space Research comes as a joint European and Japanese mission is set to go into orbit around Mercury in November. Dave Packer, ABC News.
6: $200 will be the jackpot from Monday's Can't Beat Raven. 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
8: Fresh Lake Air, WYLF weather. Tonight stays partly cloudy. Then areas of fog develop with lows around 55 degrees and light west winds. Friday starts with patchy fog, then turns sunny and milder near 72. Friday night stays mostly clear around 55. Saturday brings partly sunny skies, then a chance of rain showers with highs in the upper 70s and gentle southerly breezes. Currently, it's clear and 63 degrees with a west wind at 5 miles an hour.
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That's Drive. 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

0: It's Billy Ocean and Caribbean Queen. All right, well, I don't know if you heard, but TSA apparently bringing back a program to allow gate access to some people without tickets for the first time since those September 11th terror attacks.
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0: the Four Seasons and December 1963. All right, well, I don't know if you heard about this, but apparently Penelope Cruz and Javier Bardem were both at the Venice Film Festival for the debut of their brand new movie called Bunker. But get this, this Bunker flick apparently received a 15-minute standing ovation.
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2: Fresh Lake Air, WYLF weather. Tonight stays partly cloudy. Then areas of fog develop with lows around 55 degrees and light west winds. Friday starts with patchy fog, then turns sunny and milder near 72. Friday night stays mostly clear around 55. Saturday brings partly sunny skies, then a chance of rain showers with highs in the upper 70s and gentle southerly breezes. Currently, it's mostly clear and 63 degrees with a north wind at 0 miles an hour.
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0: It's Chicago, and what kind of man would I be? Well, comedian and actor Chris Rock was talking about the Oscars the other day. Yeah, he was the one that was involved in the slap heard around the world. Chris says the only way he'd ever return to the Oscars would be if he was actually nominated for an award. I mean, you can't really blame the guy, right?
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1: ABC News, I'm Dave Packer. The GOP midterm convention is a wrap. President Trump closed out the night. ABC's Jay O'Brien in Dallas says that the president kept the focus on himself.
2: Do me a favor. That's somewhat of the verbiage he used. Go out and do me this big favor of saying that I'm on the ballot, pretending in the word that he so often used, that I'm on the ballot, trying to get that base of Trump voters who might not be so inclined to go out in a non-general election year out.
1: And to try and seal the deal with American voters, he repeated his proposal of sending every adult citizen $5,000 if Republicans keep control of the House and the Senate. Anthropic is stating in a newly released report that it blocked possible efforts to build biological weapons. The Coast Guard says it located a 15-year-old boy Monday who had been lost at sea for 3 days, laying on a capsized boat off Alaska's coast. Two family members who were also with him drowned before they could be rescued. This is ABC News. An Ohio jury has convicted a former Traverse City attorney of attempted murder for the 2025 attempted shooting of his ex-wife. ABC's Whit Johnson reports.
3: No! No!
4: A woman's terrifying cell phone video shown in court. The moment her ex-husband storms a packed restaurant, points a gun at her, and tries to pull the trigger. The gun's safety still on, likely saving her life. You see a waiter rushing in from behind, grabbing the gunman. Multiple patrons helping to tackle him to the ground. That waiter says he feared for his life.
5: And the only thing I was thinking was, I'm going to die. The whole time I thought we were all going to be shot.
4: Police arresting 43-year-old Matthew Exton, who was an attorney at the time. A jury now convicting him on multiple charges.
1: After President Trump posted images on social media suggesting the state of New Mexico be renamed New America, New Mexico's congressional delegation is calling on Apple and Google to publicly commit to keeping the state's name on their maps. Dave Packer, ABC News.
0: Fresh Lake Air, WYLF weather. Tonight stays partly cloudy. Then areas of fog develop with lows around 55 degrees and light west winds. Friday starts with patchy fog, then turns sunny and milder near 72. Friday night stays mostly clear around 55. Saturday brings partly sunny skies, then a chance of rain showers with highs in the upper 70s and gentle southerly breezes. Currently, it's partly cloudy and 59 degrees, with a southwest wind at 3 miles an hour.
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Mr. Mister and Broken Wings. All right, well, this is kind of interesting, right? You know, with Russia's threats towards some of the countries in Europe, Volkswagen is now selling one of their factories in Germany so that this factory can be converted into a missile manufacturer for an Israeli company.

0: Christopher Cross, That Sailor. All right, well, postponing concerts when you're getting up there in age, yeah, never a good sign. Johnny Cash's daughter, 71-year-old Roseanne Cash, had to postpone one of her shows the other night due to apparently what they're calling an unforeseen medical emergency.
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0: Maxi Priest, and Close to You. All right, well, if it seems like you're spending more and more time in the month of September wishing people a happy birthday, apparently you're not imagining it. September is actually the most common birth month of the entire year. And the one date that stands out more than every other date, that would be September 9th.
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3: Fresh Lake Air, WYLF weather. Tonight stays partly cloudy. Then areas of fog develop with lows around 55 degrees and light west winds. Friday starts with patchy fog, then turns sunny and milder near 72. Friday night stays mostly clear around 55. Saturday brings partly sunny skies, then a chance of rain showers with highs in the upper 70s and gentle southerly breezes. Currently, it's mostly clear and 57 degrees, with a southwest wind at 3 miles an hour.
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0: 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It's something called lore tripping. 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It's vacationing at small towns and quirky little towns around the country instead of big cities.
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1: ABC News, I'm Dave Packer. Thursday was the final night of the GOP midterm convention in Dallas, where President Trump once again repeated his proposal to give every American adult $5,000 if Republicans win the midterms. Later, the president was asked,
2: "Are you worried about the fact that it'll impact the deficit?"
3: "No, I'm not at all worried. No. We have tremendous growth."
1: The artificial intelligence giant Anthropic is confirming reports that documents multiple attempts made by people trying to use its AI models to possibly develop biological weapons. It is September 11th in New York City, 25 years after the terrorist attacks. There'll be a solemn remembrance at Ground Zero in Lower Manhattan and the Pentagon today. Ahead of the ceremonies, Senate Minority Leader Chuck Schumer of New York recounted his experience on that day.
4: "I have worn this flag in my lapel every day since. To remember, we must never, ever forget this tragedy."
1: This is ABC News. With crude oil surging well over $100 a barrel, ABC's Wayne Cabot reports gas prices are hitting new records.
5: Drivers are getting thumped at the pump lately with daily increases of 5 cents or more, the national average jumping to $4.27. And for the first time, diesel, the lifeblood of all shipping, hit the $6 a gallon mark. President Trump tried to reassure voters that prices will drop to half of what they are sometime after the election, when he predicts Iran is going to give up. But Iran may have new leverage. A key shipping port on the Red Sea was overrun by Houthi rebels, making investors even more nervous. Wayne Cabot, ABC News.
1: A new study shows that the planet Mercury is shrinking even faster than expected. The innermost planet is shriveling like a raisin under the sun's heat. The report by scientists from the German Aerospace Center's Institute of Space Research comes as a joint European and Japanese mission is set to go into orbit around Mercury in November. Dave Packer, ABC News.
0: Fresh Lake Air, WYLF weather. Tonight stays partly cloudy. Then areas of fog develop with lows around 55 degrees and light west winds. Friday starts with patchy fog, then turns sunny and milder near 72. Friday night stays mostly clear around 55. Saturday brings partly sunny skies, then a chance of rain showers with highs in the upper 70s and gentle southerly breezes. Currently, it's clear and 57 degrees. With a west-southwest wind at 5 miles an hour.
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0: Bananarama and Cruel Summer. Well, congrats to actor John Hamm and his other half, Anna. Those two are expecting their very first child together in the coming months.
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0: Elton John and Kiki D, it's Don't Go Breaking My Heart. All right, well, if you're excited to see the new flick that opens up today in movie theaters around the country, yeah, Practical Magic 2, apparently early reviews have not been very good. I mean, I haven't seen it, so I can't pass judgment on it, but it only got a 34% score on Rotten Tomatoes.
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2: Fresh Lake Air, WYLF weather. Tonight stays partly cloudy. Then areas of fog develop with lows around 55 degrees and light west winds. Friday starts with patchy fog, then turns sunny and milder near 72. Friday night stays mostly clear around 55. Saturday brings partly sunny skies, then a chance of rain showers with highs in the upper 70s and gentle southerly breezes. Currently, it's clear and 55 degrees with a south-southwest wind at 5 miles an hour.
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0: There's Whitney, and Didn't We Almost Have It All? Well, Eric Clapton's Crossroads Guitar Festival this year, coming up September 26th and 27th in Austin. Now, among his special guests this year, Buddy Guy, John Mayer, and ZZ Top's Billy Gibbons, among others.
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1: ABC News, I'm Dave Packer. The GOP midterm convention is a wrap. President Trump closed out the night. ABC's Jay O'Brien in Dallas says that the president kept the focus on himself.
2: Do me a favor. That's somewhat of the verbiage he used. Go out and do me this big favor of saying that I'm on the ballot, pretending in the word that he so often used, that I'm on the ballot, trying to get that base of Trump voters who might not be so inclined to go out in a non-general election year out.
1: And to try and seal the deal with American voters, he repeated his proposal of sending every adult citizen $5,000 if Republicans keep control of the House and the Senate. Anthropic is stating in a newly released report that it blocked possible efforts to build biological weapons. The Coast Guard says it located a 15-year-old boy Monday who had been lost at sea for 3 days, laying on a capsized boat off Alaska's coast. Two family members who were also with him drowned before they could be rescued. This is ABC News. An Ohio jury has convicted a former Traverse City attorney of attempted murder for the 2025 attempted shooting of his ex-wife. ABC's Whit Johnson reports.
3: No! No!
4: A woman's terrifying cell phone video shown in court. The moment her ex-husband storms a packed restaurant, points a gun at her, and tries to pull the trigger. The gun's safety still on, likely saving her life. You see a waiter rushing in from behind, grabbing the gunman. Multiple patrons helping to tackle him to the ground. That waiter says he feared for his life.
5: The only thing I was thinking was I'm going to die. The whole time I thought we were all going to be shot.
4: Police arresting 43-year-old Matthew Exton, who was an attorney at the time. A jury now convicting him on multiple charges.
1: After President Trump posted images on social media suggesting the state of New Mexico be renamed New America, New Mexico's congressional delegation is calling on Apple and Google to publicly commit to keeping the state's name on their maps. Dave Packer, ABC News.
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7: Fresh Lake Air, WYLF weather. Tonight stays partly cloudy. Then areas of fog develop with lows around 55 degrees and light west winds. Friday starts with patchy fog, then turns sunny and milder near 72. Friday night stays mostly clear around 55. Saturday brings partly sunny skies, then a chance of rain showers with highs in the upper 70s and gentle southerly breezes. Currently, it's clear and 55 degrees with a south-southwest wind at 3 miles an hour.
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6: Today's show is going to be a little bit different. We're going to be honoring all those that we lost on 9/11 and thanking all the first responders. It's going to be an incredible show filled with people sharing their stories of being in the White House bunker, being in the Pentagon, part of the cleanup crew, and a woman who was under the rubble. 25 years. We'll spend the day looking back.

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6: 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That's exactly what happened to John Feel. You'll get his entire story coming up next.

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1: WYLF.
0: In 2001, John Feel was the demolition supervisor during the Ground Zero cleanup when a steel beam fell and crushed part of his foot. Now, John is the founder of Feel Good Foundation and has a new book called I Will Follow You Anywhere, and it's dedicated toward lobbying members of the U.S. Congress to provide additional funding to 9/11 responders. John, thank you so much for joining us today.
2: Thank you for having me on this day of remembrance, because this is a tough day for so many people.
1: John, I want to thank you for still being out there and spreading that message of hope and togetherness. And, you know, as it's been a theme, I think, for us this year, is the fact that there's a whole lot of people that didn't experience this the way that we did, right? They didn't watch it together. They didn't see it unfolding, have friends in those communities, those neighborhoods. They may have lost somebody in a family of a friend or whatever, but they didn't experience it themselves. So, you know, I have to ask, when you're faced with a job so large as the cleanup of this and with obviously so many sensitivities attached to it, what was it like first arriving for this job on site?
2: Great question. I was in awe when I got there. And, you know, I went to therapy for 2.5 years to block out what I saw while I was there. But I'm going to remember the men and women, uniform and non-uniform, who worked side by side, who stopped to hug each other and cry. And just remember the humanity and the love and the empathy, because that's what it was about. You know, after the initial shock of what happened where we lost innocent lives to senseless violence, and those heroes who ran into harm's way and never came home, the outpour of love is what I'm going to remember, and that's what I'm going to continue to spread.
0: John, how did you end up at Ground Zero? How did you become part of the cleanup crew and a supervisor?
2: Well, I was in a private construction company, and there were four large construction companies in charge of Ground Zero. And the non-uniform worker outnumbered the uniform worker, the NYPD or FDNY, 5-1. They'd still be cleaning up Ground Zero today if that wave of union workers and volunteers didn't come in and help. It took 8 months to clean 16 acres, but we were asked to go down there, and I was more than eager to go because, you know, my military training. And I was a supervisor in a demolition company, and I could operate any machine, and I knew my skills would be handy.
1: John, you mentioned your past military background without getting too much into it. Obviously, I mean, you were desensitized to some very terrible situations, I'm sure.
2: Yes, sir. But you know what? I don't care who you are. I mean, at the time, I thought I was John Wayne and Bo Jackson. And no human brain, no psyche is prepared to see that kind of destruction and devastation and carnage. Individually, you see these in your career in a shootout or a house fire or, you know, a bad car accident, but on that level of 16 acres of carnage and devastation, it has literally caused a lot of pain emotionally and mentally for so many people 25 years later. And, you know, I was diagnosed by four doctors with post-traumatic, and they told me I would never be productive. And if you fight post-traumatic, it will swallow you, but if you embrace it, you can use it as a superpower. And I hear better, I see better, I feel better, and I understand people's pain better because of my post-traumatic. And that's my sword when I go to D.C.
0: We're going to have more with John Feel coming up next.
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5: Fresh Lake Air. WYLF weather. Friday starts with patchy fog, then turns sunny and near 72 degrees with light west winds. Friday night stays mostly clear around 50. Saturday brings partly sunny skies, then a chance of rain showers with temperatures in the upper 70s and gentle southerly breezes. Saturday night stays mild near 65 with a chance of showers and thunderstorms. Currently, it's clear and 57 degrees with a south-southwest wind at 6 miles an hour.
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6: John Field was working as part of Ground Zero's cleanup crew when a steel beam fell and crushed his foot. And he's been working as an advocate ever since.
7: A lot of people would have just went home, John, not what you did.
6: Yeah, so let's talk about this. So the beam comes down, it crushes part of your foot, and you know, you,
8: ouch.
6: Ouch.
7: Yeah.
6: Yes, right, ouch.
7: Yeah. Yeah.
6: But then you find out, wait a minute, this is 96 hours later and I'm not getting covered for this. What were you thinking? And how did this all come about?
8: At the time, that was devastating. At the time, that was like an insult, and I didn't take it well. But I'm glad it happened now when I look back, because it helped create my alter ego, John Field. And it's one of the things that put the chip on my shoulder that got bigger, because I got hurt, and I had nothing to prove. People who had invisible diseases had everything to prove, and I knew if I was going to get screwed, they were going to get screwed, and I decided to fight back and help others.
7: And you and John Stewart became the most recognizable faces of this fight.
6: Surviving then and surviving now. More with John Field coming up next.

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1: WYLF.
0: John Field was part of the Ground Zero cleanup crew when a steel beam fell on his foot. Ever since, he's been an advocate for all those that were injured and sick after 9/11.
1: John, reflecting on those days when you talked about the breaking down and the crying, how did you support each other working on that daily? And all these years later, how is everybody still supporting each other?
2: I can tell you when we see each other now, we don't say goodbye. We say, I love you. Mm-hmm. Because it could, excuse me, it could be the last time we see each other. And, you know, those who worked on the pile, there's a brotherhood and a sisterhood, regardless of your title or who you worked or your affiliation. And we are a finite number that's getting smaller every day because people continue to die. For many people, it's a 25-year anniversary, the 25-year remembrance. But to me, it's the longest day in the history of days that's still killing.
0: I hate the question of what you could tell your younger self because it seems so whatever. But if you could go back and now in retrospect, knowing what you know now 25 years ago, what do you think are the biggest takeaways that are good to share?
2: I would tell myself to call in sick on the 17th of September.
0: Just avoid that beep. Yeah.
1: Right.
2: My injury, while gruesome and horrific, is so small and minute compared to those who were sick and dying who have died. I've been given the ability to have a voice to help tens of thousands, hundreds of thousands, even in the veteran community, millions of people. And if it took taking off another half of my other foot, I would do it again just to make sure that people don't suffer like I do. But, you know, I learned that every elected official lies. It's just the ones that don't lie as much are the ones you can work with.
1: Yeah.
0: Your book, I Will Follow You Anywhere. What's your story there? What do you do?
2: That book is about 12, 13 people, what they did in Ground Zero, how they got sick, and how they joined me in D.C. The title is from I Will Follow You Anywhere. It was John Stewart's last words at a 2019 press conference after getting the Victims Compensation Fund extended till 2090. And it's for America to know, it wasn't just John Stewart and John Field that got all of these bills passed. It took a village, and I wanted America to know about the men and women who risked their own health at Ground Zero and then in D.C. for the masses. It's my way of saying thank you. But for me personally, it's to go home. I'm going to cry. Hold on. I haven't been home in 25 years, and I hope this book leads me home.
1: John, if you could make sure and instill that a future generation would still be aware of something that when it comes to 9/11, right? Those that didn't live through it, those that didn't watch it, those that don't know somebody personally who did, what is the lesson that, they would need to be aware of and never forget when it comes to 9/11?
2: Well, the true spirit of the American and the true spirit of humans, they're going to go when, whether it's man-made, Mother Nature, terrorists, we will come together again. But I hope there are people that step up and challenge the government, question their humanity, challenge their leadership, whether it's 8, 12, or 3, 17, or 1, 22, 8, 9, 11 will happen again, maybe not on this scale, but there will be somebody needed to challenge and advocate for those who get sick because, man, human beings are amazing when they're needed, and none of us know what we're capable of until we actually have to do it. That was the beauty of those who went to Ground Zero, because what we did down there, nobody can ever take away from us. And what the advocates have done since is historic. They're all my brothers and sisters.
0: John Feel is the founder of the Feel Good Foundation, and his new book is I Will Follow You Anywhere. Thank you so much for taking the time on such a monumental day.
2: Thank you for having me, and let us all remember those we lost and those we continue to lose.
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7: How is the corn crop of 2026 looking in the second week of September? Rod Bain has the story.
8: Corn crop progress for this season is, well, making progress. USDA meteorologist Brad Rippey says, for instance, for the period ending September 6th,
9: we passed the three-quarters mark on corn dented, and by September 6th, we had reached 76% dented nationally. That is 4 points ahead of the five-year average of 72% and last year's 72%.
8: As for the full maturity mark for the nation's corn crop,
9: that 25% figure compares to the five-year average of 23% and last year's 24%.
8: And as USDA receives its first nationwide corn harvest report,
9: it does show 5% of the U.S. corn crop already cut by September 6th. That is ahead of the five-year average of 3% and last year's 4%. The bulk of the harvested corn is across the South, led by Texas at 69%.
8: I'm Rod Bain reporting for the U.S. Department of Agriculture in Washington, D.C.
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0: It's called Polly's Push. Retired United Airlines flight attendant Paul Venito pushed an airline beverage cart more than 750 miles along the route, symbolizing the flight paths of the four aircrafts that were hijacked on 9/11. And this year, he's back at it. Over 1,000 miles pushed from Boston to Ground Zero. He left on August 15th. Polly, how are you?
2: I'm doing good. I'm excited. I never thought I'd be back here again, especially after the first one. I thought I was all done. As it turned out, this story just keeps developing every year. A gentleman donated a mobile home to me after I came back from the 20th anniversary and said, keep doing what you're doing. So at that point is when I decided I'd do each aircraft's route on the street. So after completing all four aircrafts, once again, I thought I was done. People started asking, that was in 2024 when I finished the fourth one. People started asking me, what are you going to do for the 25th? Then I remembered the first day I did this 5 years ago. Day one was a hurricane, Hurricane Henry. And I didn't train to push a car to hurricane, but I knew that, you know, I had to go. So I was in the middle of the street on Beacon Street. I was getting blown all over the street, but, you know, the wind and the rain, and people started coming out cheering me on. And I started crying in the middle of the street because it was the first time in 20 years I had that feeling of what I felt after 9/11, people coming together. And I said to myself, I wish everybody could see what I'm seeing and experience what I'm experiencing right at this moment. It was just incredible. I remember that moment. I said, I know what I'm going to do. So I promised myself if I could recognize my fellow crew members and make sure they were recognized for their heroics, I accomplished that by pushing the cart all four routes. So now I also made a promise, like we all did, just to never forget. So I got four more beverage carts, and I designed them, one for each aircraft. And so I'm pushing my cart, and the public can come out along the route, over 60 towns, and push along with me one step, a block, a mile, 2 miles, whatever they'd like to do, and watch the people cheering us on and waving and beeping and police and fire escorts and everything we experienced after 9/11, how we came together. So what a way to really, well, I can just tell you what happens out here every day. Is we can read all the things about 9/11, but it's the emotional experience that I believe has been drawing, I've been able to draw them in. And it's pretty exciting to see that happen with young kids. And so pretty special, yeah.
0: They call it Polly's Push. Polly Venito is a retired United Airlines flight attendant. He pushes a car, started at 750 miles. This year, 1,000 miles from Boston to Ground Zero.
1: How did you form the idea with the cart?
2: The thing about it is that a year after 9/11, I looked at the beverage cart while I was working a flight. And I said, I just knew that was the key for some reason. I knew it. I said it to myself. I said, there it is right there. You know, I struggled with my own issues after 9/11. I flew for 10 more years. But I think my biggest problem was I was trying to figure out how I was going to recognize these people, but I was trying to think of how I was going to do it by myself. And really, I can't do this alone, and I haven't done it alone. I can push the cart, but I need so many people in the public to be able to reach the people that are still suffering in silence. And that's why I do. That's really why I do it, for these crew members' families that were probably watching the anniversaries come up, and if anything, to bring them some type of comfort.
1: Can you talk a little bit just about how the policies and the techniques really changed? Because the cart, you know, ironically, became a very big part of what the security differences were when you were part of a flight crew after that day. Isn't that right?
2: That's right. We started using the cart, and it would block the galley area. If anybody tried to charge the cockpit, they'd have to go through the beverage cart first. We know on 93 that's what they used to try to break down the door as they ran the beverage cart up the aisle, you know. People would say, where did you come up with this brainstorm idea? I said, well, if I had pushed a wheelbarrow, you wouldn't know I was a flight attendant.
0: Well, Polly, it's unbelievable that you do this. You never forgot, and you're bringing everybody still together today. Thank you so much for taking the time and finishing 1,000 miles. That's huge.
2: Yeah, it's crazy. It's one step at a time, believe me.
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1: 9/11, 25 years later, I'm Chuck Sievertson. Americans today mark a quarter century since those terrorist attacks. Ceremonies are planned across the country, including in New York City, which will hold its annual event at Ground Zero. ABC's Olivia Rubin.
2: Today, a seventh moment of silence will be held to honor the lives lost in later years from 9/11-related illnesses. More than 9,000 people, including 453 New York City firefighters, a toll that now exceeds the number killed on the day itself, some dying from cancers related to toxic air at Ground Zero.
1: President George W. Bush was visiting a Florida elementary school when his chief of staff whispered, "The World Trade Center has been struck." The second grade teacher next to him, Sandra Daniels, remembers it well.
3: Knew something was wrong because that was not supposed to happen. And his entire demeanor changed.
1: This is ABC News. The FBI arrested a California football mom for allegedly taking hundreds of thousands in stolen fundraising for the team.
4: Orange County authorities say Julie Molina, treasurer of the Booster Club, boosted more than $400,000 to pay off her mortgage and her credit cards. A real gut punch to the high school football team and donors, says Max Duncan, the mayor of Aliso Viejo.
5: It'll feel like a gut punch to all the people who went out there and raised the money and put on all the events.
4: The 56-year-old is charged with wire fraud that could get her 80 years if convicted. She allegedly hid the payments with made-up reports, her husband saying he had no idea how the house got paid for.
6: I really don't know anything.
4: Wayne Cabot, ABC News.
1: Firefighters continue their search in the Philippines aboard a charred ferry two nights after a fire on board left five people dead, at least 84 others missing. Rescuers report lingering heat and smoke have prevented an extensive search of the ship so far, with many hoping clearer conditions today could allow them to free trapped passengers. Chuck Sievertson, ABC News.
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1: Fresh Lake Air, WYLF weather. Friday starts with patchy fog, then turns sunny and near 72 degrees with light west winds. Friday night stays mostly clear around 50. Saturday brings partly sunny skies, then a chance of rain showers with temperatures in the upper 70s and gentle southerly breezes. Saturday night stays mild near 65 with a chance of showers and thunderstorms. Currently, it's clear and 57 degrees with a south-southwest wind at 3 miles an hour.
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3: 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How can you get involved? It's coming up next.

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0: 25 years of turning grief into good. Joining us, it's Jay Winnock and David Payne. They're the co-founders of 9/11 Day. You can learn all about them at 911day.org. Jay, you're looking for, let me get this right, a million good deeds today?
2: Well, we're looking for a million good deeds to be pledged on our website at 911day.org. But altogether for the national observance, tens of millions of people are marking this anniversary by doing good deeds. All 50 states. So it's really an extraordinary outpouring of goodwill.
0: Where did this idea come from? And what was your tie to 9/11?
2: Well, David and I had known each other for years prior to 9/11, but I do have a personal family connection to the tragedy. My brother, Glenn Winnick, who was my junior by 3 years, was a volunteer firefighter and an EMT in our hometown of Long Island. But he was also a partner at a law firm whose offices were located just a few blocks from the Trade Center. So when the Trade Center was attacked, Glenn helped evacuate his law offices and then headed on foot into the South Tower to save lives. And he perished when the South Tower collapsed. And so, you know, he's somebody who lived a life of service to other people. And of course, he died in service. And when David called me up from California and said, what do you think about starting a movement that recognized the way people everywhere came together after the attacks to do good deeds for people in need?
1: You know, Jay, one thing that's been remarkable to me is after all these years, I'm watching over the last couple of days, right? And it's not like I typically rewatch things like this, but I feel like because I was present and watching all that day, like it's something that I have to go through every year. I kind of look at it that way. And it's remarkable to me the things that I still learn. Like there were so many heroes and so many great human acts that day that took place. But I was just watching this video clip that I hadn't seen before the other day. And it was a group of firefighters going up and they were all different companies. And, you know, it's all disorganized and melee as they're coming into the tower. And there's so much going on around them. And before they started going up the stairs, they shook each other's hands and said, we may not survive this day, but we're going to do what we can now. And I found that to be remarkable that in that moment, they had a presence of mind already to know the gravity of what was happening.
2: I think you're right. You know, 25 years later, we all still continue to learn large stories and small stories of heroism and people who sacrificed and stepped forward on behalf of others. Firefighters are indeed a particularly remarkable group of people. And I think we all need to always remind ourselves of what a special role they play every day.
0: You know, we always say never forget, but 25 years later, there's an entire generation of children and young adults that weren't there or they were very young when this happened. And it almost seems like you do forget that in that tragedy, in the aftermath, there was so much unity. We all had those flags on our cars and we wanted to help each other out and we were talking to one another. And I think what 911day.org really does, it brings everybody back together. And there's so many different ways you can get involved. Right, David?
3: Oh, yeah, that was my inspiration for sure. I mean, I was a born and raised New Yorker. And of course, the tragedy really hit me very hard, as it did everybody. And I was fortunate that I didn't lose anybody in my family. You know, my brother was directly across the street and evacuated just before the buildings collapsed. But he watched people jumping. Absolutely horrible stuff. And it took him a long time, honestly, to sort of just even reconcile that. But, you know, what he said to me and what we've talked about since is that it was the moments after when we stopped being red states and blue states and we started just joining together as human beings that I think was one of the most important lessons that we need to pass on.
0: The co-founders of 9/11 Day, David and Jay, we're going to have more with them coming up next, including how you can get involved.
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0: After he lost his brother in the 9/11 attacks, David Payne, Jay Winnick, they knew they had to do something. They are the co-founders of 9/11 Day. All right, let's talk about the specifics. 50,000 volunteers, 18 million meals.
3: Yeah, it's the single largest hunger relief project ever staged in American history, and it's also what we believe to be the single largest day of corporate, you know, volunteer engagement. Over 700 corporations that are all joining together on the same day to send their employees out to volunteer at our projects. We'll be in over, I think, 51 cities this year. We'll pack more than 17 million meals all, you know, over the course of the next couple of days. It is an extraordinary phenomenon to some degree, but it also speaks to the power of the day, that moment of togetherness.
0: More on that with David and Jay coming up.

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0: The co-founders of 9/11 Day, one of the biggest volunteer movements in the country, David Payne and Jay Winnick, their mission is to never forget and to make sure we do acts of kindness.
2: That, you would hope, would be something that we could teach the next generation, that 9/11 wasn't just about death and destruction, but it was also about discovering that despite the fact that we may think or believe very different things, when it really comes down to it, you know, we're deeply united by this fundamental goodness that we all share as human beings. And that's what we saw come out when 9/11 happened.
1: Jay, you said something at the beginning that was really remarkable to me, and the divisions that we have nowadays in our country, the red and the blue. You know, a lot of people forget that there was a contested election before that, and some of those divisions were growing at that moment. But what you saw in the aftermath, and I think that's always stuck with me, is, you know, here in this country, no matter how you got here, when you got here or whatever, you know, there's a common bond of if you work hard, opportunity will make itself available to you and your family. And if you are trying to better your life and better life for your family, these are the things that unite us all. That's what makes you an American, whether it's, you know, what you look like, whether you're light or dark, or whether you speak one language or another. This is the common bond of the American dream. This is what, you know, we're supposed to be at our best.
3: Yeah, unfortunately, the times that we're most reminded of that is when there is some kind of tragic event, people
1: right.
3: coming together, putting aside our differences.
1: Right.
3: But you could see how productive and compassionate and caring people were when we just put aside our differences. It was spontaneous, really. We just, for the most part, came together and worked towards a common good and not focused on, and in fact, embraced our differences.
0: You actually have lesson plans for educators, too?
3: We do. And look, really, there's been 100 million people born in this country since the attacks. And, of course, they have no direct memories about the attacks and about the way people came together in the aftermath. And so those lesson plans are a big part of our education and our mission going forward. David and I see an amazing outpouring of enthusiasm and participation from young people who were not alive at the time. And that's really, really promising.
1: Yeah,
0: I'm going to guess, guys, that today's not the last day that you can volunteer and get involved and do something good as well.
2: You know, doing good deeds and being helpful to one another is something that we all want to strive to do 365 days out of the year. And I think 9/11 Day is really meant to be a reminder that we don't need a tragedy, you know, to bring us together or to spend the time to help one another. And, you know, at least for me, you know, having seen and gone and lived through, you know, what 9/11 truly was, we need to have something equally as good as the horror of what 9/11 was, and that we owed it to the people that were killed to make sure that something really remarkable came out of that sacrifice. We could look to them and say, this is what we did. 25 years later, 9/11 has become the largest day of service in America. The country is keeping the promise to never forget, but it's doing it in a really positive and constructive way, and a way that involves not just those that were alive to remember the attacks, but all the young people in our world that want to make our nation a better place.
3: I do think that we should direct people to 911day.org to learn not only about the meal pack programs, but also about the education program and what has been accomplished with this federally recognized National Day of Service and Remembrance, and the opportunities they have year-round to participate.
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0: 9/11 Day's founding principle is, what if the worst day in our history could become one of our best? 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

0: firefighters arrived at the scene, and they couldn't save them. Downed power lines and the home's proximity to the lake were among the challenges faced by firefighters. Fire was declared under control after over 2 hours. The cause of the fire remains under investigation. Union Square Park will be the setting for a ceremony in Hornell commemorating the 25th anniversary of the September 11, 2001 terror attacks on the United States. City will be holding the 9/11 observance tonight at 6 p.m. in Union Square, located at the intersection of Genesee and Seneca Streets. Cornell Cooperative Extension is set to host a community volunteer fair tomorrow. Tomorrow, Saturday, September 12th, from 10 a.m. until 2 p.m., CCE Chemung is hosting a community volunteer fair featuring over 15 organizations looking for volunteers. The free-to-attend fair will take place at the YWCA in Elmira at 211 Lake Street and is open to people of all ages and abilities. In addition to door prizes, a food truck will be available with a variety of food and beverages for purchase. Yates County Sheriffs, along with the Governor's Traffic Safety Committee, will be conducting the final car seat check event of the year on Tuesday, September 22nd from 2:30 to 4:30 p.m. at the Pen Yan Moose Lodge in Pen Yan. The check event is part of the Child Passenger Safety Week. Parents, guardians, and caregivers can get their current seats inspected, properly adjusted, or replaced by certified car seat technicians. No appointment is necessary.
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3: Fresh Lake Air, WYLF weather. Friday starts with patchy fog, then turns sunny and near 72 degrees with light west winds. Friday night stays mostly clear around 50. Saturday brings partly sunny skies, then a chance of rain showers with temperatures in the upper 70s and gentle southerly breezes. Saturday night stays mild near 65 with a chance of showers and thunderstorms. Currently, it's clear and 55 degrees with a southwest wind at 3 miles an hour.
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5: There's a lot of stories that came out of the 9/11 tragedy. Ed Smith was a Port Authority police officer on the job that day. You'll hear his coming up.

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0: Today is 25 years since the 9/11 attacks. And I still think about the first responders all the time, including Ed Smith, who's a Port Authority police officer. On 9/11, I was a senior at Pace University in Westchester, New York. And I remember how terrifying it was for me, but the point of view of a first responder. Ed, what can you share?
2: Well, first, after I graduated high school, I worked construction building the World Trade Center. I started in September of 1969, and we poured the concrete floors for both buildings and Building 7. On the 11th, the Port Authority Police gave us a day off if you give blood. So I was home. It was like 9 o'clock in the morning watching TV, and I saw the plane hit the first one, and I told my wife, I said, I got to go, because I knew all the ins and outs of the Trade Center. She asked me not to go. I said, I have to. I finally made my way up to Staten Island, where I was assigned. They told me to go right away. They gave me a patrol car and told me to go. I got there. I figured, trying to think of what I'll do when I get there, and I looked. It looked like an atomic bomb went off. You had two buildings, 110 stories, that were compacted into six stories underneath the ground. And going through the pile, everything was just completely demolished. And with the jet fuel that poured, you know, down into the basement, the steel was so hot the first week or so that your boots would stick to the steel. So that was the beginning. And then we worked 7 days a week, 12, 14 hours a day for search and rescue.
0: Ed Smith was one of the first responders on 9/11.
2: There was two Port Authority cops that were buried in the rubble. People dug them out, and my partner and I carried the first guy, Will Jimino, off the pile to the triage center. That night I got home around 1 o'clock. I was up work again by 5 in the morning because my uniform was just completely destroyed. And every day after that, we just worked looking for people, and then it was just search and recovery.
0: How did your wife feel every day having you get up and go?
2: She was afraid to see a patrol car pull up and somebody get out with the priest. You know, I had a job to do. Somebody had to do it. Not a day goes by that I don't think of it. It was just horrible. And it's funny because I was looking for a beam back in, I guess, 1970, 71. I was up on the 44th floor, and I wrote on a beam with a paint can, a spray can, you know, Ed and Debbie. That's my wife's name. Mm-hmm. But I never found it. I mean, it's still fresh in my mind. I wish it would go away.
0: Well, Ed, I'm sure you've heard this a lot, and I'm going to just say it again. Thank you for being there. Thank you for being a first responder. You took the lead. That wasn't an ordinary job. So thank you.
2: We did everything we could to bring something home to the people.
0: There's not many people that would ever trade places with you to ever have to experience what you experienced.
2: I had very good support in the family. So my wife, she was tremendous help for me. There's a book called Reuters News Group.
0: Mm-hmm.
2: After September 11th, there's a full page of me in there with my picture.
0: You're a true hero, Ed, and thank you again.
2: Thank you so much.
0: Ed Smith, he was one of the first responders on 9/11 at the Port Authority Police. I'll be thinking about you all day, Ed.
2: You too, ma'am.
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6: The one thing that we have learned throughout the show today, there are a lot of illnesses that have come out after 9/11. Dr. Michael Crane is the medical director at the World Trade Center Health Program at Mount Sinai. What are they doing to help these people? And are you one of them? It's coming up next.

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1: WYLF.
0: 25 years after 9/11, we've come to realize that the tragedy didn't just end on that day. It's a medical story that's affecting many people every single day now. The World Trade Center health program at Mount Sinai exists because of people that were exposed to the disaster, and they continue to develop health problems all these years later. Stephen Wallace, he's a senior outreach and education program coordinator, and Dr. Michael Crane, the medical director at Mount Sinai. Dr. Crane, I'd love to start with you. What are doctors still learning about, like the long-term health effects after people were being at ground zero or in the surrounding area?
2: Every day is a learning experience. We continue to see, unfortunately, new conditions, previous conditions appearing in ways we didn't expect sometimes. Most of the time, involving the airways. Tremendous amounts of sinus problems, bronchitis, lung transplants. The gastrointestinal tract is not immune, and predisposition to certain types of cancers. Many interlocking systems thrown a curveball by this 9/11 exposure.
1: Doctor, I think that when, you know, this happened, obviously everybody around the area, certainly New York, understood what all that stuff was flying in there. We didn't understand what it was, but we saw it. You know, we knew that it had to be something horrific for people to be breathing in and exposed to, but yet so many people went and they did the toughest job that could ever be imagined there. Early on, when you were studying this and taking in this research and seeing these people developing these conditions, did you find that other people thought basically you guys were making it up or you're quacks or it's not as real as we thought? What was that like?
2: Well, my whole staff thinks I'm a quack, so that's nothing new.
1: Yeah, well,
3: that's not true.
1: In the best way, I'm sure, in the best way.
2: Look, I saw so many unreal and terrible things when I was down there, but I also saw absolute courage by people off the street running into that burning pile, trying to help other people get out, and they would come out covered with dust, and they'd go back again, and that is absolute unselfish heroism. Stephen, is that your story too? Would you be in that pot with me?
3: For me, this is personal. Always has been. 7.5 years ago, Dr. Crane made the mistake of interviewing me for this current position, and this has been the most heartbreaking, but also the most gratifying. This program is designed to give back to that community of people, whether you were a reporter that went down there or on firefighters. You don't have to be a first responder. You're a responder. You told a story or you helped by feeding the responders while they dug on a path. 24/7 that operation went. And I hear so many times from people, well, I'm not sick, so I don't need the health program. You know, I hear that story and I say, hey, dummy, it's not about you now. It's about your family. Let us help you. And so that you can help us to figure out what all of the effects of the collapse of those buildings did to us, you know, in the air that we breathed.
2: Yeah, speaking of those effects, too, we tend to concentrate on the physical and the cancer, but a tremendous burden of post-traumatic stress disorder exists in these responders. And then you can get into a cycle that where you get depressed, and all of a sudden you have this whole package of post-traumatic stress disorder. And I think one of the reasons why both Stephen and I have stayed around here so long dealing with this is we've met these people. We know these people. We cannot tolerate the idea of these heroes being ill or discomfited. And that's why we stay with the program. And I think the program is great. Great mental health, great physical health. And we try to bring it to them every day.
0: I think you guys are doing an incredible job.
1: It's very noble.
0: Yeah, Dr. Michael Crane and Stephen Wallace, the work you're doing is incredible, and you're bringing an entire community together and supporting each other. From the World Trade Center Health Program, Clinical Center of Excellence at Mount Sinai. Thank you so much, gentlemen.
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5: 9/11, 25 years later, Chuck Sievertson. Ceremonies are ahead in New York, Washington, Shanksville, Pennsylvania, and elsewhere around the U.S. today. For the families of the dead, heartbreak and hope ABC's Michelle Franzen.
6: In New Jersey, Lisa Patterson says she had just dropped off her twins Lucy and Wyatt at preschool when she learned about the attacks. Her husband Stephen worked as a trader at Cantor Fitzgerald.
7: He was plucked horrifically and unexpectedly from our lives.
6: Through the years, Lisa has helped advocate for her son Wyatt, who has a brain injury, and she keeps her husband's memory alive through stories, laughter, and grief counseling.
7: And I felt like over the years, I've been picking up pieces of shattered, you know, heartaches along the way in the three of us. But we're doing remarkably well, and I'm so thankful. And it's really a tribute to my children because they've been my compass.
5: This is ABC News. A jury in Ohio has convicted a former Traverse City attorney of attempted murder for the 2025 attempted shooting of his ex-wife inside a Toledo restaurant. ABC's Whit Johnson.
8: A woman's terrifying cell phone video shown in court. The moment her ex-husband storms a packed restaurant, points a gun at her, and tries to pull the trigger. The gun's safety still on, likely saving her life. You see a waiter rushing in from behind, grabbing the gunman. Multiple patrons helping to tackle him to the ground. That waiter says he feared for his life.
9: The only thing I was thinking was, I'm going to die. The whole time I thought we were all going to be shot.
8: Police arresting 43-year-old Matthew Exton, who was an attorney at the time. A jury now convicting him on multiple charges.
5: Exton will be sentenced September 21st. Hawaiian officials urging tourists to avoid the island of Kauai for now as they continue cleanup from the remnants of Hurricane Lowell. Chuck Sievertson, ABC News.
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22: Fresh Lake Air, WYLF weather. Friday starts with patchy fog, then turns sunny and near 72 degrees with light west winds. Friday night stays mostly clear around 50. Saturday brings partly sunny skies, then a chance of rain showers with temperatures in the upper 70s and gentle southerly breezes. Saturday night stays mild near 65 with a chance of showers and thunderstorms. Currently, it's mostly clear and 55 degrees. With a west-southwest wind at 3 miles an hour.
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0: Imagine being on the 78th floor of the tower, and all of a sudden, you hear the plane hit, and you have to walk yourself out. Now imagine being blind with your guide dog under your desk. That's exactly what happened to Michael Hingson. He's coming up next.

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1: WYLF.
2: Michael Hingston was on the 78th floor of the North Tower when American Airlines Flight 11 struck the tower at 8:46 a.m. Now, Michael happens to be blind, and it was his yellow Labrador, Roselle, that was hanging out under his desk that led him down the 78 floors to safety. Michael is also the author of the New York Times bestselling book, Thunderdog. Michael, thank you so much for joining us today.
3: Sure, and I would make one slight modification to what you said. Guide dogs don't lead. People think they do, but that's not the job of the guide dog. The dog's job isn't to know where to go and how to get there. That's my job. The dog's job is to make sure that we walk safely, which we did.
2: I read that everywhere you say that this is a partnership, you and Roselle. You guys work together to get out of the building.
1: It's amazing, Michael. I'm learning something already.
3: It absolutely is a team effort. I think it takes, every time I get a new guide dog, it takes a year to really develop a close-knit relationship between dog and person and dog. I wrote a book in 2024 that was published called Live Like a Guide Dog, True Stories from a Blind Man and His Dog. It was intended to be a book to try to teach people that they can control fear rather than letting fear overwhelm them so they can't make decisions. But it was also a book that really teaches people about the teaming relationship that builds up between a blind person and a guide dog. I point out to people all the time that a lot more about team building from working with 8 guide dogs than I've ever learned from all the experts in the world. Working and building a team, especially with a creature that doesn't speak the same language and think the same way that we do, is an important but a very doable thing, and that's what we did.
1: Michael, obviously an amazing story, and a lot of people can't put themselves in a situation to imagine something like this ever taking place with them. But, you know, you speak of that relationship with the dog and how it builds upon itself there as well and through your work and training. But how long had you been working with Roselle, and how long did you have a guide dog before that?
3: I got my first guide dog in 1964. I got Roselle in 1999. So we were together, I think, about 22 months before September 11th happened. So we have built the team. But even so, my job as the team leader is to try to make sure that not only the dog stays focused, but that the dog is comfortable. So, for example, going down the stairs on September 11th, I was constantly encouraging her and praising her. Good girl, Roselle. What a good job. Good dog. Because I wanted her, one, to know that I was okay and not afraid, or I won't say not afraid, but not showing fear. And two, that she could be okay, because she had to sense what was going on around her in terms of all the fear and concern that people had. So I needed her to know that I was with her and we were working together and we would continue to do that. Kept her focused and kept her able to do the things that she needed to do on September 11th.
2: You know, Michael, you had a different take because everybody around you could see what was happening, but you couldn't see. Did you understand what was happening based solely on what you could hear and feel?
3: Not any more than anybody else. The reality is, as we were in the office and then going down the stairs, no one knew what was going on. Superman and X-ray vision are fiction, right?
1: Right.
3: And the reality is that where we were on the 78th floor, it was between 15 and 21 floors above us where the plane hit. On the other side of the building, nobody could see through 18 floors of concrete rebar. People didn't know that when we got into the stairwell, I began smelling an odor. And it took me about 4 hours to realize I was smelling the same thing I smelled every time I went to an airport. And I did a lot of traveling for my company. So I recognized the smell of burning kerosene, jet fuel. People were wondering, what are we smelling? What's going on? I finally realized what I was smelling, and I observed to other people, I'm smelling the fumes from burning jet fuel. And they said, you're right. We must have been hit by an airplane, because you're right. We're smelling burning jet fuel. Going down the stairs, none of us knew what happened. When we were encountering firefighters coming up the stairs, they weren't telling us what happened. And that was just the way it was. So the fact is that we went down the stairs. We knew the building was on fire. We knew that something had hit the building, but that's all we knew.
2: We're going to have more with Michael Hingston coming up next.
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5: So do you tend to freeze and choke under pressure? Well, according to West Point psychologist Dr. Nate Zinser, it happens because your brain has perceived a challenge, like giving a public speech, as a threat, similar to being confronted by a wild animal. And that switches your body into fight or flight mode, triggering the release of stress hormones that disrupt your breathing, your heart rate, and your memory. Dr. Zinser says the result is that your thinking will be thrown off no matter how prepared you are. So is there anything you can do? 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It also helps to visualize past success. It's something Michael Jordan says he did before taking free throws during big games. And that visualization, of course, helped him get into the Basketball Hall of Fame. I'm John Tesh with today's Intelligence for Your Life Minute. 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
6: Today is the 25th anniversary of the 9/11 terror attacks. This is Pastor Leo of the Pinyan Bible Church. It's hard to believe it's been 25 years. Most of us remember where we were when we heard the news of the terrorist attacks that killed 2,977 people and injured over 25,000 others. Martha and I had just only been in Pinyan for a month that day, still settling into our work here at the church. There was a steady stream of people stopping by the office. Some were confused, some angry, but mostly afraid. We held an impromptu prayer meeting that night in the church to pray for the families of those killed, the injured, and the first responders and recovery workers who were just beginning the hard and gruesome task of recovery. And here in Pinyin, we had a second fright that evening when we were buzzed by fighter jets that were searching for a small plane flying over the village. My former next-door neighbor from Charlotte, North Carolina, called me. He was on his way from the airport to the Twin Towers that morning for an appointment when the first plane struck. He wondered why God had spared his life when he could easily have arrived early and been killed. It led to many serious discussions about life and eternity and what happened next. In the months that followed, church attendance grew. Many turned to God for comfort and answers as we were reminded of how fragile life can be. No one on those planes or in those buildings got up that morning expecting to die, except the terrorist, of course. But such is life. Life is but a vapor that can vanish in a moment, the Bible says. It reminds us that we should always be ready for eternity and to meet the Lord. A sad fact is that many who began attending church in the aftermath of 9/11 stopped going for various reasons. And many of our young people in our community have never been in a church. But the fact remains, life is still fragile. As we remember that terrible day, September 11, 2001, may we also remember that it could have been one of us and that eternity is but a step away. Are you ready to meet the Lord? Are your children ready to meet God? Well, the Bible has the answer, and Jesus is the way. A word from your friends at the Pinyan Bible Church and on the web at pybc.us.
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4: 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Just like everybody else, he had to find a way down the stairs. But imagine being blind and your only partner is your guide dog. We'll have more with Michael coming up next.

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0: Michael Hingson was on the 78th floor when the 9/11 attack occurred. Michael is blind. He and his guide dog sit down the stairs.
1: Michael, you're walking down with the dog. You're keeping them calm. You're encouraging Roselle. There's this confusion amongst everybody. And describe what it's like. Is it loud? It must be packed. It must be elbow to elbow, right? I mean, what is that like?
2: Well, it was packed. It was elbow to elbow, but it wasn't loud. Several of us worked to keep people calm and focused and not allow panic to ensue as we were going down the stairs. I was with a colleague from our corporate office. We were going to be doing sales seminars that day, teaching people how to sell our products. And of course, that didn't happen. And early arrival guests got out. My colleague, David Frank, from our corporate office in California, took them to the stairs because I told him, get our early arrivals to the stairs. Don't let them take elevators, because if the fire gets into the elevator shafts, which it did, we're going to lose people. So don't do that. Take them to the stairs. I knew that because I had spent a fair amount of time truly learning what to do in the case of an emergency at the World Trade Center. I was the leader of that office. I was hired to open the office and hire people. And I felt as a leader, I needed to do the same things that any other leader would be expected to do. Difference being, I don't rely on signs or anything like that. I rely on absolute actual knowledge. So I spend time with the Port Authority police, the fire department, other people, emergency preparedness people, and just walking around the World Trade Center a lot to know where things were, know what the process was, and know what to do.

0: in the case of an emergency, and that mindset kicked in on September 11th. My friend David, who I mentioned at about the 50th floor, said, Mike, we're going to die. We're not going to make it out of here. So as I say to people when I speak at events, I just said to David in my sharpest voice, stop it, David. If Roselle and I can go down these stairs, so can you. Right. And he told me that that brought him out of his funk that he was going into. And he said, I want to walk a floor below you if it's okay and just describe to you what I see on the stairs. So, for example, when I got to the 45th floor, David said, hey, Mike, I'm at the 44th floor. This is where the Port Authority cafeteria is, not stopping, going on down. David was doing something very important. He was shouting up to me everything he saw. Mike, 44th floor, all's good here. He was keeping so many people focused just by shouting up to me from the next lowest floor. Mm-hmm. He had to keep people from panicking on the stairs. That kind of activity kept so many people from panicking, I'm sure, as we went down the stairs. Because if a panic happened, we'd all have been trampled to death.
1: And what was Roselle like this whole time? I mean, obviously, your dog is trained.
0: She was focused. She was getting encouragement from me, which is what she was looking for. So she just continued to walk down the stairs and be focused. There were times that, as you said, it was elbow to elbow, and she couldn't even guide. So I had her just holding her leash rather than the harness, and she was in a heel position. And we would just walk down the stairs, but she was focused. She was calm. That was because I was encouraging her and working to stay calm myself.
1: What's your favorite memory of Roselle that has nothing to do with 9/11?
0: Roselle liked to steal socks and slippers and hide them. She didn't chew them up. She loved to hide them, so we'd try to go find them. It was a game.
1: I love that.
2: Yeah. Even working so dogs good. Play, that's yeah. for sure. It's yeah. an important part.
1: Michael Hickson.
0: Oh, yeah.
1: You can check
0: yeah.
1: out his podcast, Unstoppable Mindset, wherever you get your podcasts. He's got his New York Times bestselling book, Thunder Dog, and you can learn all about him on his website at michaelhingston.com. Unbelievable story, and wow.
2: Inspirational.
1: Absolutely.
2: And thank you for sharing.
0: If anyone's looking for someone to come and be a speaker at an event and love to hear from you, you can contact me through my website or just email me. 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
11: Ontario County Sheriff's arrested 33-year-old Brittany Gigwire of Rushville Thursday following a traffic stop at the intersection of State Route 364 and County Road 18. Deputies conducted a roadside investigation that led to Gigwire being accused of aggravated DWI. She was taken into custody without incident and transported to the Ontario County Sheriff's Office. Gigwire was issued uniform traffic tickets for aggravated DWI with a BAC of 0.18% or higher. DWI, driving while intoxicated with BAC of 0.08% or more, and an equipment headlight violation. She's scheduled to appear in the Town of Canandaigua court. The annual Tour de Teddy bike ride is taking place tomorrow, Saturday, in and around Yates County, affecting State Routes 54 and 54A. Bikers will be present on those roadways from 9 a.m. until noon while the event is underway. You're advised to proceed with caution around event participants and volunteers. For more details or to view detailed event maps of the affected roads, visit TourDeTeddy, that's TEDDI.org. Today marks 25 years since the September 11th terrorist attacks, and the Bentley Trumbull American Legion Post 442 is honoring those who lost their lives as a result. Beginning tonight at 5:30, members of the Legion

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5: Fresh Lake Air, WYLF weather. Friday starts with patchy fog, then turns sunny and near 72 degrees with light west winds. Friday night stays mostly clear around 50. Saturday brings partly sunny skies, then a chance of rain showers with temperatures in the upper 70s and gentle southerly breezes. Saturday night stays mild near 65 with a chance of showers and thunderstorms. Currently, it's clear and 55 degrees with a south-southwest wind at 6 miles an hour.
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7: There's so many different stories of what happened on 9/11, what you experienced, where you were. But imagine being called to the White House bunker. That's exactly what happened to Robert Darling. It's coming up next.
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1: WYLF.
0: Imagine being in the White House bunker on 9/11. That's exactly where Lieutenant Colonel Robert Darling was. Now, I want to be specific, Robert. You were inside the Presidential Emergency Operations Center, and you were working in the crisis management operation around the vice president and the national security advisor. Do I have that correct?
2: You know, that's right. Anna and Raven, my job initially was to work in the White House military office, airlift operations. And our primary role was to move presidential gear in advance of the president worldwide. So the minute he steps off Air Force One, he has helicopters, limousines, snipers, doctors, phones, food, whatever he needs is there waiting for him. That was our primary role. But on 9/11, we evacuated the White House. The president was in Florida, and I was ordered to the president's underground bunker known as the PEOC, or President's Emergency Operations Center, initially to do logistics, to support the president, wherever they're going to take him. But when I got down there with the phones ringing, I got between the vice president of the United States and the Pentagon as he was ordering defensive measures for our nation.
1: What an amazing thing to consider. I mean, I think that if people spent a moment to think about it, right, they expect the president to be there. But obviously, he was in that classroom when he got the information. As you said, he was in Florida. So there's a transportation issue there as to where they're going to move him to keep him safe. The Pentagon's come under attack. The phone is ringing and people need somebody informed to help relay this information in a way that the vice president and the secretary of defense can understand. And I mean, when you look at that team, I mean, they were making the decisions at that moment.
2: Can you imagine having to make the decision to take American lives out of the sky to save more American lives on the ground? Yeah. Those type of consequential decisions were being made that day.
1: You mentioned that specifically. This is a thing that did not come to fruition, but was discussed here before Flight 93 was downed by the passengers on that plane specifically, right? You're mentioning the fact that we may have to scramble fighters and we may have to take care of this if this jet cannot report and we don't know where it's going.
2: Absolutely. And, you know, imagine 40 ordinary Americans that boarded that plane in Newark, New Jersey,
1: right,
2: on their way to San Francisco, rose up. Tom Burnett, Todd Beamer, 38 others fought back hand to hand with terrorists. Ultimately, you know, that plane crashed in Shanksville on its way to the U.S. Capitol. But American citizens, Americans rose up to keep these terrorists from reaching that target.
0: Rob, I have a question. Who ordered you to the bunker? Like, who's in charge of saying, you know, Rob, get down there?
2: Well, I worked for a full bird colonel. His name was Mike Irwin at the time, who ran airlift operations. He was the director of airlift operations. Everybody was evacuating the White House. And because I was responsible for the president's logistics package, I couldn't leave the White House. And that's when he said, go across the street, go underground into the bunker to get the president the equipment he needs wherever they're going to take him. And when I got down there, the military aide to the vice president immediately said, Bob, I need help, answer the phones, they're ringing off the hook. All of a sudden, I got between Vice President Cheney and the Pentagon.
0: What was the moment where you realized that the president himself was potentially a target as well?
2: Well, all throughout the day, and I guess it was sometime late morning, the Secret Service called down into the bunker and said, Angel is next. We got a credible source in the Sarasota, Florida area, Angel is next. That's the Secret Service code word for Air Force One when the president is on board.
0: More of this incredible story with Robert Darling is coming up next.
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0: It's 7:53 on Fresh Lake Air, WYLF. Lieutenant Colonel Robert Darling was inside the White House bunker when the plane struck the World Trade Center.
2: We thought the first plane was a tragic accident. We turned on the TV and the first comment we were making is, geez, that's a pretty big hole for a Cessna. There's got to be a lot more of the story. And then the phones were ringing, American Airlines Flight 11 out of Boston on its way out to LAX, California. And then, like you said, when we saw United Airlines Flight 175 strike the South Tower, it was game on. We knew it was a terrorist attack. And then we went right into, you know, military operation, you know, execution. However, most of our war games, we're fighting battles overseas. This is now on U.S. soil. They're behind the lines here. So there was a lot of people scrambling to get information, you know, what happened? Who are these people? And things were now just chaotic, but coming in with a clearer picture throughout the day in the bunker complex as that we're going to go to war with Al-Qaeda and they're halfway around the world and we're going to find them.
0: What happened next? More with Robert Darling coming up.

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1: WYLF.
0: Retired Lieutenant Colonel Robert Darling was in the White House bunker when the Pentagon had been hit.
2: We had a report of some type of direct threat to the president. That made everybody compiling back into the bunker ops room there. And Vice President Cheney talked to Colonel Mike Irwin, the Air Force One pilot, said, "We got a threat against the president. Take evasive maneuvers." They put the White House press corps back in their seats. No one was allowed to receive or transmit any information. Air traffic control, take us off your scope. And Colonel Irwin on Air Force One went to 45,000 feet heading west at almost 700 miles an hour.
1: It's amazing, really, the story here. Robert, when you're in this situation, because I think that, you know, the first plane hits and everybody thought that this was some sort of tragic accident, right? The first plane hits the first tower. And everybody thinks, how could that be? And there were questions even about what was the size of this aircraft? I don't think anybody really, at this point, civilians anyways, were saying to themselves, this is an attack, right? And then the second tower is struck, and immediately there's this fear, there's this unknowing, there's this insecurity that we as Americans, we don't typically have. Bad things happen, we understand that, but they happen far away. And then the Pentagon, and then, you know, now we've got real terror here at this point, and it's worldwide, it's global. Everybody is talking about it. As you said, the people on Flight 93, they know, they hear about this. So what's that plan there, right? They shut down all flights, everything. What happens there?
0: It seems like the obvious question, but were you scared? You're trained for this, but all of a sudden it's real and it's happening and you're right in the heart of it.
2: You know, it's a great question, and I wouldn't call it scared. It was like operationally intense. Everybody's got a role to play now. They're telling me, get to the bunker, do logistics, do your job. You get down there and you want to do your job the best way possible. You're not necessarily scared. You're concerned about all the unknowns, and you want to be part of value add. You want to do the job they're asking you to do and, you know, get America back on its feet again, you know, start saving American lives against this terrorist organization. It was organized chaos, not necessarily fear.
1: When you're in this situation, and just forgive me because so much has been covered of this over the years, but I have a curiosity as to when you're looking at it and you don't know, you know some of the players at this point, but you don't know all the backers and so forth. How close are we at that point right there to, I don't know, as a layman, launching something or whatever, right? Like, I mean, because I think that a lot of us, we think, well, somebody fired at us, we're going to fire at them right then. Like, where are we on that? What's our mentality?
2: Well, it wasn't offense mentality right away. Okay. It was, to what degree have we just been infiltrated? Is this it? Is there 10 planes out there heading for cities around the U.S.? Yeah. Are they going for more targets? When, you know, let's get a sight picture, situational awareness. Let's build that up to find out just the scope of what we're dealing with. And once you get that under control, then the normal process is you'll migrate over to operations to find out where they are, what resources you have available, and options for the president to defend America and take us to war.
0: More with Robert Darling coming up next.
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5: 9/11, 25 years later, I'm Chuck Sievertson. All former living presidents, Biden, Obama, George W. Bush, and Clinton, will be in New York City at today's annual ceremony at what was Ground Zero that day, to start in about an hour. President Trump will be at the Pentagon. There'll also be ceremonies at Shanksville, Pennsylvania, and elsewhere. Of the survivors of those killed, Marion Fontana, who lost her firefighter husband, continues to be an advocate for firefighters.
6: I'm very saddened by all the firefighters that have been sick since 9/11. So that's something I think about a lot. I mean, the ripple effect is so big, and they continue to pass away almost every week. I hear about another firefighter than I knew.
5: Chad Creevy from Fenville, Michigan, then a recent college grad, was in the World Trade Center's South Tower when the planes hit. He escaped down a stairwell. And since then,
7: time has healed a lot.
5: This is ABC News. A new push from Massachusetts mother Lindsay Clancy's legal team to have a court find Clancy not guilty of the murders of her children by reason of insanity. ABC's Peter Harlambous.
7: Less than a week after an 11-1 deadlock jury led to a mistrial in her triple murder case, Lindsay Clancy's attorney asked the Massachusetts judge to effectively throw out the case because he said prosecutors failed to present enough evidence to prove that Clancy murdered her three children. Defense attorney Kevin Reddington asked the judge to reach a required finding of not guilty by reason of lack of criminal responsibility, arguing that Clancy was suffering from postpartum psychosis and couldn't tell the difference between right and wrong when she strangled her three children. Clancy's due to return to court on September 29th, when the judge could hear arguments about the motion. Peter Harlambous, ABC News, New York.
5: In Switzerland, a tour bus accident is believed to have killed five people and injured dozens more, according to police. Three people are said to be in serious condition, and the cause of the accident remains unknown. Chuck Sievertson, ABC News.
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20: Fresh Lake Air, WYLF weather. Friday starts with patchy fog, then turns sunny and near 72 degrees with light west winds. Friday night stays mostly clear around 50. Saturday brings partly sunny skies, then a chance of rain showers with temperatures in the upper 70s and gentle southerly breezes. Saturday night stays mild near 65 with a chance of showers and thunderstorms. Currently, it's clear and 59 degrees with a south-southwest wind at 7 miles an hour.
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1: On Fresh Lake Air, WYLF. Lieutenant Colonel Robert Dowling was on site inside the bunker at the White House when the attacks were taking place on 9/11. Directly updating the Vice President and the Secretary of Defense at that time, called in from the Pentagon, this is the first time he's entered that area. What is that experience like that day? It's coming up.

0: Fresh Lake Air.
1: WYLF.
0: You're working in the Pentagon when the plane hits. You're called to the White House bunker. What does that look like? Joining us is retired Lieutenant Colonel Robert Darling. This seems like a ridiculous question, but I'm going to ask it because I'm so curious. What does the bunker look like?
2: You know, they told me, you know, when I was writing my book, and it came out in 2010, that I wasn't allowed to describe where, how deep it is or how thick the walls are. But I can tell you, it's a bank vault on steroids. It's not a door you and I pull on. It was made to, you know, withstand overpressure. It's designed to be pretty robust, a safe place for us to take the first family. And you're only talking about an executive briefing room down there with a big table and lots of TVs, a bunch of consoles for 20, 25 people that can answer the phones, watch TV, do all those things in a normal operation center, and build situational awareness for our leadership.
1: Well, from what I hear, it's going to be a lot larger now, the one that they've yeah. just put in now. So
2: you and me both, I hear it's getting a much needed upgrade. Mm-hmm. And, you know, I will tell you that once you're out of the White House, you're out. Like you, I can see the investment going in onto the White House grounds.
1: Bowling alley, movie theaters, everything you need, and a strip mall.
0: I don't know about all that.
1: No, but it's an amazing, harrowing story, and obviously some very scary moments of our nation.
0: So, Robert, you know, you wrote the book, 24 Hours Inside the President's Bunker, 9/11/01, the White House. But was that how long you were in there, 24 hours? And what did it feel like when you finally came out? And what was your family? Did they know where you were? Did they know what was happening?
1: Good question.
2: You know, the great thing about our family is military wives understand that sometimes the ops tempo may take us away. I had two, you know, my sons were 7 and 4. My wife was living in Stafford, Virginia, where we still are today. It's about 40 miles south. She was with other military wives. They knew right away to get the kids out of school, to get together, and they weren't expecting to hear from me at all. I did get a phone call out to her later on that day that I'm in a safe place. I'm really busy. I'll call you later. And she understood that. She actually thought at one point I was going to deploy right from the White House to go to Afghanistan. Like there's just no limit to what we may be called to do. But she was safe. Everything was good there. And I did get out 24 hours later after the emergency cabinet meeting the next day. We were up all night bringing the cabinet home. Anybody the president wanted back to Washington, D.C., we were arranging that transportation. And they told me I was free to go, come on back ASAP the next day. And I literally drove from the White House down to Stafford by Quantico. As I drove by the Pentagon, it was still on fire. There was white tents set up. They were still doing triage. There were just a bunch of heroes doing their job over there. And I just couldn't believe that I-95 and everything was empty. There wasn't a soul in sight.
1: Yeah. Go home, get a shower, get some rest, go back.
0: Yeah.
1: Yeah. Oh. I think a lot of people did that right at that time. Yeah,
2: that's right. Everybody was game on. They went to Camp David that weekend to talk about taking 300,000 troops halfway around the world to defend our nation. And here we are 25 years later. And think of all the millions that have served and deployed and redeployed, and the intelligence agencies that, you know, got all their systems and people in place to protect our nation. And they've been doing a great job for the last 25 years.
0: I agree. Yeah. I mean, it's incredible to think about how quickly everybody sprung into action and how many lives you saved. You
1: Judy.
0: Know, we lost so many, but also that really could have been a much bigger number if it was everybody wasn't so well prepared, like people like you.
1: Call to duty. Oh,
2: thank you. It's unbelievable. You know, I always tell everybody that we're politically divided. We love to argue about things, but you give us a common enemy and you got 335 million people looking the same direction, and great things are going to come from that. And you know, it's not good to be you.
0: Robert Darling, he was in the White House bunker. His book is called 24 Hours Inside the President's Bunker, 9/11/01, the White House. Thank you so much for sharing your story. It's fascinating.
2: My pleasure.
0: And thank you for all you've done. Thank you.
2: God bless you.
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0: It's 8:21. On Fresh Lake Air, WYLF. 25 years ago, Dennis Owens from Pennsylvania ABC 27 was reporting on the 9/11 attacks, and he was on a Navy base when the first plane hit and spent the rest of the day broadcasting from Shanksville. And today, he's back in Shanksville. That's coming.

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0: As we continue to honor all those we lost on 9/11, joining us, it's Dennis Owens. He's ABC 27, Pennsylvania State reporter and evening news anchor. Dennis, 33 years you've been covering Pennsylvania. That day was like nothing you'd ever experienced before.
2: No question about it, before or since. And 33 years just means I'm old, but it's almost hard to believe we're 25 years from that day that rocked the world, rocked our nation. You're 30, you basically don't remember it.
1: Yeah, Dennis, we've been discussing that today because it is eye-opening for many of us that remember exactly where we were, exactly what we were doing. And as a news anchor, and before that a reporter, you have seen many things over time. Take us through what your day was like that day.
2: Well, it's so odd because there's a place called NAVSUP, which is a Naval Support Activity. It's a local Navy base just outside Harrisburg, put there after World War II. They wanted a place that could be kind of a nerve center for the Navy, but far enough away from D.C. in the event there was some kind of attack there. So we have a naval base, even though we don't have an ocean near us. I had agreed to MC their big fundraising effort that day, and so I was on the base. Supposed to be a fun event. I came on the base. It was completely normal, and then things started to happen, and you could see the tone changed. The Admiral and I were actually watching it together on a TV, and I'll never forget, there were men with drawn weapons, aggressive military presence, and that was the very first time where I realized, ooh, this is the real deal.
1: What a surreal moment for you to be standing next to the ranking officer on a naval base while this attack is taking place.
2: He was still in shock. We were all in shock, and everyone just trying to absorb, what is this? It was just so foreign that such a thing could happen to us.
0: Often when they think about 9/11, they think about something that happened in New York and Washington. How do you remember Central Pennsylvania reacting that day?
2: We couldn't do enough stories in the days following of blood drives, of donations. Unbelievable. We did it for days on end, trying to, you know, to help in any way possible. Most of the TV coverage, and understandably so, the World Trade Centers were right in front of the cameras, the Pentagon close to a major media hub. But let's not forget the first blow back against terrorism in the skies over Shanksville, Pennsylvania, on a plane that was headed for Washington, D.C., likely the capital, and 40 passengers said, not on our watch. The plane, it was sufficiently late enough, and there were phones that the people knew what was going on, and they said, we're not going to allow the terrorists to do whatever it is they're going to do. And in the skies over Pennsylvania, 40 brave souls took that plane down, saying, you're not going to have your will. You're not going to do what you want to do. Terrorists, we're going to stop you. And they did. And Pennsylvania is forever an important part of that story, though, as far as media coverage is concerned, as far as big city stuff is the least of those.
1: It really happened that way, Dennis, and it took days, maybe even weeks, to find out what really had happened on United 93. And then to hear, you know, those calls and so forth. As you said, these people were aware. They made a cognizant choice. They consciously did that.
0: Heroes. And, heroes in the sky. That's what they were.
2: And they were different people, different genders, different races, different religions, different political persuasions. And I just heard this because I was at Shanksville 2 weeks ago, and I'm actually headed back again. They voted and decided to do what they did. It was an ultimate act of democracy. But they were just average citizens. This was not SEAL Team 6. These were not trained military people. They were just Americans.
0: Dennis, thank you so much. 25 years ago, you were on the job reporting this, and here you are still today reporting 9/11.
2: I'm going to keep doing it till I get it right.
0: I think you got it right.
1: Thank you, Dennis.
0: Dennis Owens, ABC 27,
2: both.
0: Pennsylvania State Capitol reporter and evening news. Thanks, Dennis.
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10: Good morning. For WYLF News of the Finger Lakes, I'm Ken Haight.
11: Two homes and a garage were destroyed in an early morning fire in Ontario County. The fire started shortly after 5:30 a.m. Thursday, soon after residents of one of the homes on Lakes End Lane in Cannadice had left. The other home is seasonal and was not occupied. The homes were fully engulfed when firefighters arrived at the scene, and they couldn't save them. Downed power lines and the home's proximity to the lake were among the challenges faced by firefighters. Fire was declared under control after over 2 hours. The cause of the fire remains under investigation. Union Square Park will be the setting for a ceremony in Hornell commemorating the 25th anniversary of the September 11, 2001 terror attacks on the United States. City will be holding the 9/11 observance tonight at 6 p.m. in Union Square, located at the intersection of Genesee and Seneca Streets. Cornell Cooperative Extension is set to host a community volunteer fair tomorrow. Tomorrow, Saturday, September 12th, from 10 a.m. until 2 p.m., CCE Chemung is hosting a community volunteer fair featuring over 15 organizations looking for volunteers. The free-to-attend fair will take place at the YWCA in Elmira at 211 Lake Street and is open to people of all ages and abilities. In addition to door prizes, a food truck will be available with a variety of food and beverages for purchase. Yates County Sheriffs, along with the Governor's Traffic Safety Committee, will be conducting the final car seat check event of the year on Tuesday, September 22nd, from 2:30 to 4:30 p.m. at the Pen Yan Moose Lodge in Pen Yan. The check event is part of the Child Passenger Safety Week. Parents, guardians, and caregivers can get their current seats inspected, properly adjusted, or replaced by certified car seat technicians. No appointment is necessary.
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14: Fresh Lake Air, WYLF weather. Friday starts with patchy fog, then turns sunny and near 72 degrees with light west winds. Friday night stays mostly clear around 50. Saturday brings partly sunny skies, then a chance of rain showers with temperatures in the upper 70s and gentle southerly breezes. Saturday night stays mild near 65 with a chance of showers and thunderstorms. Currently, it's clear and 59 degrees with a southwest wind at 5 miles an hour.
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0: Garland Williams had only been working in the Pentagon for 3 months when 9/11 happened. He was an Army worker, lifetime of service, but he jumped into action. You'll get his whole story coming up.

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1: WYLF.
0: Garland Williams was an Army officer working inside the Pentagon. He had only been there about 3.5 months when 9/11 happened. Garland, 3.5 months. Did you even know the way around the building when this happened?
2: That's a great question, because the Pentagon, you know, only has 23,000 of your closest friends and 17 miles of corridor. So every day you'd walk around the corner, you'd meet somebody that you'd served with somewhere else in your Army career. So it was really kind of an interesting place. And then to jump into the position I had, to learn it pretty quick.
1: Garland, that's such an amazing statement on a few different levels. For me, number one, I mean, I see the building on television, but I've never visited. I've never stood outside it, right? I've never done any sort of tour. I don't even know if that used to be a thing. But to hear it and 24, 23,000 people and 17 miles of corridor is amazing. But also to hear you say you'd run into somebody. I mean, you've only been there 3 months. So you're feeling a bit like the new guy, I would imagine. And every hallway you walk down, you run into somebody else that you've experienced something with your career. That must bring quite a feeling of camaraderie amongst everybody that you encounter.
2: It really does. I mean, it shows how small the Army and all the military services really are. Because if you kind of get in your specific area, like I was an engineer, I would see people that I had served with, you know, as majors, as captains and lieutenants. But you'd also run into people that you see on TV just walking down the hallway, like Don Rumsfeld. You just kind of walk past it. It's kind of surreal. Now, I was only a lieutenant colonel, and I say only because there are 4, 3, 2, and 1-star generals working there, senior secretaries. I had a parking space, but it was row 54 and out.
1: Yeah.
0: Garland, when the plane hit, what did you initially think? Did you think it was a bomb? What did you think was happening at that exact moment?
2: Yeah, we were in our Tuesday morning staff meeting, which is a weekly staff meeting. I did explosives in the Army, so I kind of knew what bomb sounded like, and that's what I thought it was. Blackberries had just come out, and so one of our guys in the meeting had gotten the notice about the World Trade Center, the first tower. And so we had not gotten notice about the second one when the plane hit the Pentagon. I was the closest to the hallway, went out. And if you can imagine the old Indiana Jones movie where he's running away from the big boulder.
1: Yeah.
2: That's what our admin staff was doing, because a big cloud was going behind them and they were coming out, you know, terror on their faces. Of course, we grabbed them, put them in our conference room because it was protected. We still didn't know what it was. And then we got the evacuation order. We moved outside and it looked like a helicopter had blown up because there were little pieces like dinner plate sizes. And it wasn't until they called up the military to the MP line to help with evacuation that we found it was an airliner. Because once we got to the line, they told us to start running because the fourth airliner was in the air.
1: Amazing to hear. These are images that we've never seen. You know, everybody wasn't walking around with smartphones, right? So this cloud coming down the hallway, you know, we've seen, obviously, when the buildings came down in New York, but we never saw the interior view that I'm aware of. I've never witnessed this from the Pentagon. So that's nuts. And then here, the fragments, so small, of an airliner so large, right? Just terrifying, the force of which it must have hit.
2: Yeah, it hit really hard. I mean, to give perspective, it was about 100 yards to my left. I didn't think it was that close.
1: Wow.
2: When you get outside and you kind of go around the corner of the Pentagon, you see just a really bright light. And I figure, okay, it's much more than a helicopter. I didn't realize I was so close until the next morning when I saw the diagram of the Pentagon in the Washington Post. And I wasn't around the corner. I was right there, yeah. Right next to where you see the flag was draped over the slash in the building. That's where my office was.
1: More from Inside the Pentagon with Garland Williams on 9/11 with Anna and Raven coming up next. One.

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9: Garland Williams was inside the Pentagon on 9/11, right as the jetliner struck the building, 100 yards from the impact point.
10: So your office door opens, you see the enormous cloud. What do you do?
11: Well, initially we grabbed the admin staff and pulled them in the conference room. But it was amazing. There was no panic. I mean, it was really orderly. It's an orderly evacuation. Now, the Pentagon, unfortunately, had not practiced an evacuation for years. And my cell phone and my car keys and my hat and all that stuff was in my office, which is closer to the crash. So I didn't go there. I went out and borrowed a cell phone from one of our staff, called my wife, told her there was a bomb. I'm okay. I'll let her know more. She didn't know anything about it. She had been out walking. It's a nice Tuesday morning. She was chatting with a friend of hers from Australia online. And then she says, well, whose phone is this? That's all she could come up with.
9: Who were you standing next to? Right?
11: Right.
9: Absolutely amazing, the lack of panic. But again, these are trained people that have seen, many of them, some terrible things before. And at this point, whether they've gotten an update about the second tower or whatever, now I think there's probably an understanding that there's an attack happening. Something is, these are not accidents.
11: That's right.
9: So those next actions, I'm really curious about, and I think a lot of people are. More with Garland Williams coming up.

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1: WYLF.
0: Garland Williams was an Army officer working inside the Pentagon. He had only been there about 3.5 months when 9/11 happened.
1: Certainly incredible circumstances. You find yourself in a conference meeting, no idea what's going on in New York, no true picture of what's been happening here. When your meeting is interrupted by the impact of the jetliner on the Pentagon 100 yards from the room you're in, you survive that. And then you find yourself where?
2: That's right. We were out in the middle of the parking lot. You know, I had no way to get to my car, but then we had to figure out a way to get home. And so we started walking toward the metro, can't go to the Pentagon. So we walked out toward Arlington. Now, you would think in a national emergency, they would just start opening the doors. No, they still made you buy a metro ticket.
0: Oh, my God. What?
2: So I spent my last $20 on a metro ticket. It took me out two more spots because they were shuttling people back and forth. Had a government credit card, so I used it for a payphone. The lines were jammed. Several people offered me their cell phone to call my wife, and she met me at the station, took me home. And I had two kids. You know, my kids were 16 and 11, I guess. They were 10th and 6th grade. 12:30, my youngest comes home because they had teacher in service, and mom meets her at the door and says, hey, I've got this homework, I got that homework. She says, okay, you can do your homework later, but your dad needs to talk to you. And we says, what do you mean you can do my homework later? And what do you mean dad's home? So she came back. I told her what's going on. She goes, okay, bounce her ponytail. My high schooler was in class, and they come over the intercom and say, America's under attack. If you have a parent that works in the World Trade Center or the Pentagon, come to the office. And she bolts out there, gets a call to mom. Said, yep, I've heard from dad. He's okay. But it was an interesting wake-up call, especially for my teenager.
0: Of course, because they understand.
1: When do you go back to work? When's the next time you stepped in that building?
2: Oh, in the building, it was before January 1st. The next time to work, I didn't have a place to go to the next day. Our office was destroyed. It wasn't destroyed by fire, but it was destroyed by water and damage and all that. My boss was the civilian head of the Corps of Engineers, so they made some space for us. The next time I went in the building was about 4 weeks later. We put on hazmat suits to go in and recover what we could. We weren't supposed to take anything that was like cloth or anything that was paper. Of course, I took my uniform, which was cloth, and I also took my personnel record because it was paper and spread it all over the garage to dry out. But we were taking brand new furniture that we had just bought and throwing out the window because it had gotten water damaged. We weren't in there for long. We made it back in the Pentagon before January 1st, just a piece of us. It was in another part of the building. Interesting part of the building, the Pentagon was going through a renovation, and it was doing it in 10 wedges. And they had just opened the first wedge, and one of the things that they had done to the Pentagon was to harden it for aircraft. That just happened to be the wedge that the terrorists chose to hit. Unfortunately, I lost some friends there because it was the Army Budget Office, but it did not go all the way through the center corridor because the building did hold the airplane as best it could.
0: Wow. Now, Garland, I know that your office is responsible for areas including the Arlington National Cemetery. So that had to add a whole other dimension to the aftermath, right?
2: It did. I was working for a guy that was the principal deputy. The actual assistant secretary had not been confirmed yet. He was a former congressman from Mississippi, but his primary life was a mortuary. He ran funeral homes. And so when we had the meeting with Arlington Cemetery to try to figure out how to honor those that passed, they were talking about an interesting Pentagon five-sided memorial in Arlington. What they really did that was great was the actual Pentagon Memorial. If you ever have a chance to go to D.C., go, because what they did is for all the people that perished inside the Pentagon or on the plane, they had their own bench. It's a one-sided bench. If the bench faces out away from the Pentagon, they're on the plane. If it faces toward the Pentagon, they're in the Pentagon. Each has its own reflecting pool. And it goes chronologically from the youngest, which was under 2 years old, to the oldest, who I believe was 77.
0: Wow.
2: And it's lit up at night. If you ever have a chance to go, it is as impressive as the World Trade Center Memorial is. But, of course, it has more meaning to me because I was there.
0: Garland Williams, thank you so much for taking the time. Garland's got a couple books, Engineering Peace and Perspectives on Leadership. 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
4: 9/11, 25 years later, I'm Chuck Sievertson. A crowd assembling at what was Ground Zero in New York for an annual ceremony getting underway. Former Presidents Biden, Obama, George W. Bush, and Clinton are there, as well as Vice President J.D. Vance. President Trump is due at the Washington ceremony at the Pentagon, where ABC's Martha Raddatz is.
5: It's going to be a very rainy ceremony here today, and of course a very solemn ceremony. They will put the names of each of the victims up. Usually they put the pictures as well. I'm thinking this morning of Commander Patrick Dunn, whose wife was pregnant.
4: Despite increased efforts to combat them, threats remain, says ABC News Chief Justice Correspondent Pierre Thomas.
6: Just yesterday, the Department of Homeland Security told us that they're concerned that terrorists are using AI to try to build better explosives and biological weapons.
4: This is ABC News. AI giant OpenAI is reported considering slowing down development after several AI firms face increased public concern and congressional scrutiny of their work. Two sources with knowledge tell ABC News that several U.S. warplanes were damaged in Iran's attack on an air base in Jordan earlier this week. ABC's Martha Raddatz.
7: President Trump telling News Nation that there was no damage to aircraft in this most recent attack, saying, quote, none whatsoever, no damage, no nothing. In July, three American soldiers were killed in Jordan during an Iranian attack. Isabella Gonzalez, Tyler James Fien, and Angel Rampersad.
4: California has filed a lawsuit against changes enacted to the Endangered Species Act by the Trump administration, arguing this threatens some of the state's wildlife, including the endangered condor and sea otter. Chuck Sievertson, ABC News.
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11: Fresh Lake Air, WYLF weather. Friday starts with patchy fog, then turns sunny and near 72 degrees with light west winds. Friday night stays mostly clear around 50. Saturday brings partly sunny skies, then a chance of rain showers with temperatures in the upper 70s and gentle southerly breezes. Saturday night stays mild near 65 with a chance of showers and thunderstorms. Currently, it's clear and 61 degrees with a southwest wind at 5 miles an hour.
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0: Samantha Silverman was working out in Building 7 when the first jet hit the North Tower. And one of the stories you never hear about is the chaos in the lobby. What happened in the lobby? You're going to find out coming up.

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0: Samantha Silverman is a 9/11 survivor, founder of Silver Linings Mental Health, and the author of Silver Linings, From Surviving to Thriving After 9/11. You can grab that book on Amazon. Samantha, thank you so much for taking the time on this anniversary to come join us. So take us back to that day.
2: Sure. So on 9/11, I had been working in World Trade Center 7 for about 2 months. On the morning of 9/11, I was exercising in the gym that was also in that same space. I was in the locker room right after my workout when the first plane hit. And it felt like a bomb went off in the building I was in. And I ran out where the floor-to-ceiling glass windows were. I looked out and I saw the unimaginable. I ended up running down the staircase to the lobby in World Trade Center 7, thinking that as soon as I reached the lobby, I would escape and I would be safe. However, that was not the case. When I reached the lobby, there were hundreds of other people, and we were all trapped because all of the debris, everything falling from the first tower that was hit, we shared an entrance with that tower. So we could not safely evacuate our building without being buried alive in all of the rubble that was falling. We were standing terrified, waiting, huddled together, and then the second plane hit. And when the second plane hit, we thought that a part of the first tower that had been hit had fallen onto our roof. And we thought that we were all going to be just buried alive. It was absolutely horrendous. It felt like forever. I know it was only a few minutes, but at the time, I thought that I was going to die. I was sure of it. Eventually, a security guard stood on top of a podium and announced that they realized that there was a loading dock in the basement of the building. And he actually scouted a decommissioned escalator. And we were led out to the basement of World Trade Center 7 that served as a loading dock. And that was the first time that I thought, oh my gosh, I'm going to live. I saw this ray of sunlight and I saw the outside. And I thought, I have another chance at life. I'm going to make it out of here. And as soon as we get out, we collectively look upward. And that was the first time that we saw the towers and what had happened. And we saw the smoke and the fire. The area was absolute mayhem. It was apocalyptic. So a first responder, a fireman, actually walked up to us and he said, you guys have to get out of this area. This isn't safe. You have to move uptown. So we started walking and we made it to my apartment about 3 hours later. It was about four of my colleagues at the time. We congregated at my apartment. I gave everybody shoes, sandals, made peanut butter and jelly sandwiches. We all used my phone. And then after that was when I really started suffering.
0: And at that point is when the survivor's guilt came about, and we're going to get to that coming up next.
3: One.

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17: Samantha Silverman had made it down the stairs into the lobby when they realized there was no way out. Until one security officer remembered, there's a loading dock that I think we can get to. More of her story is coming up next.

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1: WYLF.
0: Joining us, it's Samantha Silverman. She's a 9/11 survivor and founder of Silver Linings Mental Health and the author of Silver Linings, From Surviving to Thriving After 9/11.
1: It's an incredible description, Samantha, for you being in there, seeing this all through the windows. You rush down from the top floor of Building 7 to the lobby and find that you're now trapped with hundreds of individuals out there as debris is raining down. I can only imagine the carnage of that scene. You look to remove yourself from the building after the plane hits the North Tower. And at that point, you can't do so because the debris that's coming down is on the shared entranceway of the lobby where you're at. So, in fact, all of the people in Building 7 are stuck in the lobby. And you're looking outside at these horrific images, great amount of which, of course, was casualties coming down. A horrific experience, like something that nobody could really imagine before you're led out by this security guard who remembers there's one back entrance to this building.
0: Yeah, my gosh.
2: Correct. We actually could not even see outside because it was black, all of the debris and the plumes of smoke and dirt that kept falling.
1: That might have been
2: so
1: better.
2: So we just could feel and hear these horrible metal clanking sounds that kept falling over us. And Mayor Rudy Giuliani at the time had actually built World Trade Center 7 as a disaster response building. And there was supposedly a bunker in the building that people were trying to find in the chaos before we were safely evacuated.
1: Even if it's there or not, right? If nobody can find it in that chaos, what difference would it make for anybody? How scary.
0: Now, Samantha, this is when the work starts for you because you now you've just lived through this traumatic incident.
2: So when I made it to my apartment and after my colleagues departed, that was when everything just hit me and I started hysterically crying and sobbing. That night, I tried to go to bed and I couldn't sleep. And the night after that, I couldn't sleep. And the night after that, I couldn't sleep. And I ended up developing chronic insomnia on top of survivor's guilt, on top of PTSD. I felt so horrible that all of these people had perished and I was still alive. I didn't think that I deserved to be one of the living. Because I went through all of these psychological things after the attacks, I ended up seeking out mental health counseling. And I also sought out a medication prescriber. And that was what helped me heal. I eventually started sleeping again. I eventually was able to process my survivor's guilt in therapy sessions. And then I decided to go back to school so that I could become a trauma-informed therapist.
0: Wow. Talk about taking the most traumatic moment of anyone's life and turning it into such a positive thing. And now, reflecting on the day and 25 years later, if you could go back to your 22-year-old self, what would you tell her?
2: I would tell her that, you know, your trauma does not define you. Your story can start after. You can be a better version of yourself than you were before the trauma. And you will never completely heal from PTSD.

0: PTSD, but you can find post-traumatic growth.
1: And the impacts on people is just felt wave after wave after wave, decades later now at this point. And these stories are amazing and important to be shared.
2: Yeah.
1: I mean, thank you for that, Samantha.
2: Samantha Silverman, you can check out her book, Silver Linings, From Surviving to Thriving After 9/11. It's available on Amazon.
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8: Ontario County Sheriff's arrested 33-year-old Brittany Gigwire of Rushville Thursday following a traffic stop at the intersection of State Route 364 and County Road 18. Deputies conducted a roadside investigation that led to Gigwire being accused of aggravated DWI. She was taken into custody without incident and transported to the Ontario County Sheriff's Office. Gigwire was issued uniform traffic tickets for aggravated DWI with a BAC of 0.18% or higher, DWI, driving while intoxicated with BAC of 0.08% or more, and an equipment headlight violation. She's scheduled to appear in the Town of Canandaigua court. The annual Tour de Teddy bike ride is taking place tomorrow, Saturday, in and around Yates County, affecting State Routes 54 and 54A. Bikers will be present on those roadways from 9 a.m. until noon while the event is underway. You're advised to proceed with caution around event participants and volunteers. For more details or to view detailed event maps of the affected roads, visit TourDeTeddy, that's TEDDI.org. Today marks 25 years since the September 11th terrorist attacks, and the Bentley Trumbull American Legion Post 442 is honoring those who lost their lives as a result. Beginning tonight at 5:30, members of the Legion will gather at Post 442 to remember the first responders who ran toward danger and those who have served our nation in the years since then. Ceremony is being held at 71 Old Ithaca Road in Horseheads. Four people were displaced after a fire broke out at a duplex in Seneca Falls Thursday evening. Firefighters from several agencies were called to the apartment building on Cayuga Street shortly after 6 p.m. to report of heavy smoke coming from the roof. Everyone inside the duplex was able to get out before firefighters arrived. No injuries were reported. The building contains two apartments housing two families. Four residents were displaced by the fire. The cause of the fire remains under investigation.
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10: Fresh Lake Air, WYLF weather. Friday starts with patchy fog, then turns sunny and near 72 degrees with light west winds. Friday night stays mostly clear around 50. Saturday brings partly sunny skies, then a chance of rain showers with temperatures in the upper 70s and gentle southerly breezes. Saturday night stays mild near 65 with a chance of showers and thunderstorms. Currently, it's clear and 63 degrees. With a west-northwest wind at 3 miles an hour.
11: Imagine being at ground zero and being part of the cleanup crew when a steel beam falls on your foot. That's exactly what happened to John Feel. You'll get his entire story coming up next.

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1: WYLF.
0: In 2001, John Feel was the demolition supervisor during the Ground Zero cleanup when a steel beam fell and crushed part of his foot. Now, John is the founder of Feel Good Foundation and has a new book called I Will Follow You Anywhere, and it's dedicated toward lobbying members of the U.S. Congress to provide additional funding to 9/11 responders. John, thank you so much for joining us today.
2: Thank you for having me. On this day of remembrance, because this is a tough day for so many people.
1: John, I want to thank you for still being out there and spreading that message of hope and togetherness. And, you know, as it's been a theme, I think, for us this year, is the fact that there's a whole lot of people that didn't experience this the way that we did, right? They didn't watch it together. They didn't see it unfolding, have friends in those communities, those neighborhoods. They may have lost somebody in a family of a friend or whatever, but they didn't experience it themselves. So, you know, I have to ask, when you're faced with a job so large as the cleanup of this and with obviously so many sensitivities attached to it, what was it like first arriving for this job on site?
2: Great question. I was in awe when I got there. And, you know, I went to therapy for 2.5 years to block out what I saw while I was there. But I'm going to remember the men and women, uniform and non-uniform, who worked side by side, who stopped to hug each other and cry. And just remember the humanity and the love and the empathy, because that's what it was about. You know, after the initial shock of what happened, where we lost innocent lives to senseless violence, and those heroes who ran into harm's way and never came home, the outpour of love is what I'm going to remember, and that's what I'm going to continue to spread.
0: John, how did you end up at Ground Zero? How did you become part of the cleanup crew and a supervisor?
2: Well, I was in a private construction company, and there were four large construction companies in charge of Ground Zero. And the non-uniform worker outnumbered the uniform worker of the NYPD or FDNY 5-1. They'd still be cleaning up Ground Zero today if that wave of union workers and volunteers didn't come in and help. It took 8 months to clean 16 acres, but we were asked to go down there, and I was more than eager to go because, you know, my military training. And I was a supervisor in a demolition company, and I could operate any machine, and I knew my skills would be handy.
1: John, you mentioned your past military background without getting too much into it. Obviously, I mean, you were desensitized to some very terrible situations, I'm sure.
2: Yes, sir. But you know what? I don't care who you are. I mean, at the time, I thought I was John Wayne and Bo Jackson. And no human brain, no psyche is prepared to see that kind of destruction and devastation and carnage. Individually, you see these in your career in a shootout or a house fire or, you know, a bad car accident. But on that level of 16 acres of carnage and devastation, it has literally caused a lot of pain emotionally and mentally for so many people 25 years later. And, you know, I was diagnosed by four doctors with post-traumatic, and they told me I would never be productive. And if you fight post-traumatic, it will swallow you. But if you embrace it, you can use it as a superpower. And I hear better, I see better, I feel better, and I understand people's pain better because of my post-traumatic. And that's my sword when I go to D.C.
0: We're going to have more with John Feel coming up next.
3: One day.

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6: John Feel was working as part of Ground Zero's cleanup crew when a steel beam fell and crushed his foot. And he's been working as an advocate ever since.
7: A lot of people would have just went home, John, not what you did.
6: Yeah, so let's talk about this. So the beam comes down, it crushes part of your foot, and you know, you,
8: ouch.
6: Ouch.
7: Yeah.
6: Yes, right, ouch.
7: Yeah. Yeah.
6: But then you find out, wait a minute, this is 96 hours later, and I'm not getting covered for this. What were you thinking? And how did this all come about?
8: At the time, that was devastating. At the time, that was like an insult, and I didn't take it well. But I'm glad it happened now when I look back, because it helped create my alter ego, John Feel. And it's one of the things that put the chip on my shoulder that got bigger, because I got hurt, and I had nothing to prove. People who had invisible diseases had everything to prove, and I knew if I was going to get screwed, they were going to get screwed, and I decided to fight back and help others.
7: And you and John Stewart became the most recognizable faces of this fight.
6: Surviving then and surviving now. More with John Feel coming up next.

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1: WYLF.
0: John Field was part of the Ground Zero cleanup crew when a steel beam fell on his foot. Ever since, he's been an advocate for all those that were injured and sick after 9/11.
1: John, reflecting on those days when you talked about the breaking down and the crying, how did you support each other working on that daily? And all these years later, how is everybody still supporting each other?
2: I can tell you when we see each other now, we don't say goodbye. We say, I love you. Mm-hmm. Because it could, excuse me, it could be the last time we see each other. And, you know, those who worked on the pile, there's a brotherhood and a sisterhood, regardless of your title or who you worked for, your affiliation. And we are a finite number that's getting smaller every day because people continue to die. For many people, it's a 25-year anniversary, the 25-year remembrance, but to me, it's the longest day in the history of days that's still killing.
0: I hate the question of what you could tell your younger self because it seems so whatever, but if you could go back and now in retrospect, knowing what you know now 25 years ago, what do you think are the biggest takeaways that are good to share?
2: I would tell myself to call in sick on the 17th of September.
0: Just avoid that beep. Yeah.
1: Right.
2: My injury, while gruesome and horrific, is so small and minute compared to those who are sick and dying or who have died. I've been given the ability to have a voice to help tens of thousands, hundreds of thousands, even in the veteran community, millions of people. And if it took taking off another half of my other foot, I would do it again just to make sure that people don't suffer like I do. But, you know, I learned that every elected official lies. It's just the ones that don't lie as much are the ones you can work with.
1: Yeah.
0: Your book, I Will Follow You Anywhere. What's your story there? What do you do?
2: That book is about 12, 13 people, what they did in Ground Zero, how they got sick, and how they joined me in D.C. The title is from I Will Follow You Anywhere. It was John Stewart's last words at our 2019 press conference.
1: Yeah.
2: After getting the Victims Compensation Fund extended until 2090. And it's for America to know, it wasn't just John Stewart and John Field that got all of these bills passed. It took a village, and I wanted America to know about the men and women who risked their own health at Ground Zero and then in D.C. for the masses. It's my way of saying thank you. But for me personally, it's to go home. I'm going to cry. Hold on. I haven't been home in 25 years, and I hope this book leads me home.
1: John, if you could make sure and instill that a future generation would still be aware of something that when it comes to 9/11, right? Those that didn't live through it, those that didn't watch it, those that don't know somebody personally who did, what is the lesson that they would need to be aware of and never forget when it comes to 9/11?
2: Well, the true spirit of the American and the true spirit of humans, they're going to go when, whether it's man-made, Mother Nature, terrorists, we will come together again. But I hope there are people that step up and challenge the government, question their humanity, challenge their leadership, whether it's 8, 12, or 3, 17, or 1, 22, 8, 9, 11 will happen again, maybe not on this scale, but there will be somebody needed to challenge and advocate for those who get sick because, man, human beings are amazing when they're needed, and none of us know what we're capable of until we actually have to do it. That was the beauty of those who went to Ground Zero, because what we did down there, nobody can ever take away from us. And what the advocates have done since is historic. They're all my brothers and sisters.
0: John Field is the founder of the Feel Good Foundation, and his new book is I Will Follow You Anywhere. Thank you so much for taking the time on such a monumental day.
2: Thank you for having me. And let us all remember those we lost and those we continue to lose.
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4: 9/11, 25 years later, I'm Chuck Sievertson. The reading of the names of over 2,700 people killed in the attack on New York's Twin Towers is underway.
5: George John Bishop.
6: Chris Romeo Bashundat.
4: Bells Jeffrey have been rung. Donald. Marking the times, the jetliners crashed into the buildings at the Pentagon. A ceremony is underway. President Trump and the First Lady Melania Trump, with the crowd hearing names of those who perished in that attack.
7: Petty Officer Third Class Melissa Rose Barnes, United States Navy.
4: ABC's Aaron Katursky.
8: 9/11 is still killing. 23 members of the NYPD died on 9/11. In the last quarter century, 469 have died of 9/11 related illnesses.
4: This is ABC News. The effort of a surrogate mother in Texas to win custody of the child she carried hits another legal roadblock. ABC's Jim Ryan.
9: What would have been a standard surrogacy contract was complicated when Omar Ahmed and Nasheen Gilkar learned that the fetus McKenna West was carrying had a life-threatening heart condition. They opted to terminate the pregnancy, but West refused.
10: I didn't think that I could live with myself.
9: She left her home in Alaska and came to Texas to give birth. A judge has now reaffirmed the custody of the baby's biological parents. West's attorneys are asking the U.S. Supreme Court to step in. Jim Ryan, ABC News in Dallas-Fort Worth.
4: Severe storms heading for the upper Midwest today with a level 2 risk for damaging winds and flash flood risks in places like Minneapolis, Duluth, Minnesota, Sioux City, Iowa. A heat advisory also remains in place for much of the West, including Los Angeles. Police in eastern Switzerland investigating the cause of a tour bus crash this morning that killed 5 people and injured 40 others. Chuck Sievertson, ABC News.
11: Progressive presents the Sports Flash on Fresh Lake Air, WYLF. College football on Saturday, Syracuse in action as they are going to play host to Cal. Syracuse has won back-to-back conference openers since head coach Fran Brown arrived, and they are looking for 3 straight victories in conference openers for the first time since 1998 to 2001. And then on Sunday, the NFL season getting underway for most teams. The Buffalo Bills on Sunday, they will be at Houston. The New York Giants are going to host Dallas on Sunday Night Football. And the Jets are going to take on the Tennessee Titans. Yankees baseball yesterday beating the Rockies 10-3. Tonight they open up a series against the Mets. The Mets were off yesterday. Carlos Rodon against Nolan McClain, the pitching matchup.
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17: Fresh Lake Air, WYLF weather. Friday starts with patchy fog, then turns sunny and near 72 degrees with light west winds. Friday night stays mostly clear around 50. Saturday brings partly sunny skies, then a chance of rain showers with temperatures in the upper 70s and gentle southerly breezes. Saturday night stays mild near 65, with a chance of showers and thunderstorms. Currently, it's clear and 63 degrees, with a west wind at 8 miles an hour.
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Thompson Twins and Hold Me Now. It's Ashley Ryan with you, and happy Friday, my friends. That's right, we have made it all the way through the week. How you feeling?

0: Bruce Hornsby and The Range with Every Little Kiss. It's Ashley Ryan, of course. Yes, we have made it to Friday, which is always a relief, but also, a somber day because we are celebrating, or not celebrating, we are marking the 25th anniversary of the 9/11 attacks. And I think every single person who was alive for 9/11 remembers exactly where they were when you found out what had happened. I know I remember every moment. It's something that will stick with me forever. So thinking of all of those who actually lost family members during the attacks and all of those who were directly affected by it today.
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0: That's 10cc and the things we do for love. It's Ashley Ryan with you, and the Hawaii Governor Josh Green got a firsthand look at the devastation left behind by Hurricane Lowell. He says thousands are still without power on Kauai, and most isolated areas of the island could wait up to a month for their electricity to be restored. The state is set to provide hotel rooms or vacation rental spaces for residents who have to wait for power, but he does estimate the initial damage at $400 million, or over $400 million. To offset those costs, the White House and FEMA have been contacted to expedite a disaster declaration.
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2: Fresh Lake Air, WYLF weather. Friday starts with patchy fog, then turns sunny and near 72 degrees with light west winds. Friday night stays mostly clear around 50. Saturday brings partly sunny skies, then a chance of rain showers with temperatures in the upper 70s and gentle southerly breezes. Saturday night stays mild near 65 with a chance of showers and thunderstorms. Currently, it's mostly clear and 64 degrees with a west-northwest wind at 7 miles an hour.
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0: James Taylor and every day it's Ashley Ryan. Well, we have had two NFL games underway. We've got a second weekend of college football and the first full weekend of NFL football this weekend as it really feels like fall is here. So that's just means I need to make more soup and light more pumpkin candles, right?
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1: 9/11, 25 years later, I'm Chuck Sievertson. The annual New York City ceremony continues, most recently with a bell rung marking the time that United Airlines Flight 93 crashed into a field in Shanksville, Pennsylvania. Vice President Vance with Presidents Biden, Obama, George W. Bush, and Clinton are there. The reading of names of the other 2,700 killed from the attack on the Twin Towers and tributes.
2: My brother, Joseph Michael Giacconi. The pain is still there.
1: At the Pentagon, where President Trump and First Lady Melania are attending, Chairman of the Joint Chiefs of Staff, General Dan Crane.
3: Today is not just a story of loss. It is also a story of great American courage, selfless service, and those who've made the choice to carry those memories forward.
1: This is ABC News. A jury in Ohio has convicted a former Traverse City attorney of attempted murder for the attempted shooting last year of his ex-wife inside a Toledo restaurant. ABC's Whit Johnson.
4: No!
5: A woman's terrifying cell phone video shown in court. The moment her ex-husband storms a packed restaurant, points a gun at her, and tries to pull the trigger. The gun's safety still on, likely saving her life. You see a waiter rushing in from behind, grabbing the gunman, patrons helping to tackle him to the ground. That waiter says he feared for his life.
6: The only thing I was thinking was I'm going to die. The whole time I thought we were all going to be shot.
5: Police arresting 43-year-old Matthew Exton, who was an attorney at the time.
1: Exton will be sentenced September 21st. Nigeria's parliament said today that it's suspending official visits to South Africa indefinitely over anti-immigrant protests that's targeting other Africans. Chuck Sievertson, ABC News.
7: Next Level Barbershop in Geneva remembers 25 years ago when the world stopped. 2,977 lives were lost in a single morning. 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
8: Fresh Lake Air, WYLF weather. Friday starts with patchy fog, then turns sunny and near 72 degrees with light west winds. Friday night stays mostly clear around 50. Saturday brings partly sunny skies, then a chance of rain showers with temperatures in the upper 70s and gentle southerly breezes. Saturday night stays mild near 65, with a chance of showers and thunderstorms. Currently, it's mostly clear and 66 degrees, with a west-northwest wind at 3 miles an hour.
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It's Ashley Ryan. Well, you have to head to today.com to see the cutest video. There is a couple who were trying to get their video of their girl's first day of school, and the kids said, no, you have to stay inside. You can film, but only from the window. Do not come outside. Well, right when the bus pulled up, the mom opened the door and the family dog booked it out the door and got on the bus with the kids. The mom's chasing after them in PJs. Oh, very funny.

0: 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Ashley Ryan with you on this Friday. 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

0: The police with every little thing she does is magic. It's Ashley Ryan with you on this Friday. Not just any Friday, though. It is the 25th anniversary of the 9/11 attacks. I'm sure a very emotional day for a lot of us. A lot of us who remember exactly where we were when we got the news. And then, of course, those who were directly affected by what happened that day. I am thinking of everybody today.
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2: 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WYLF weather. Today is sunny with a temperature near 73 degrees and light northwesterly winds. Tonight stays clear with a temperature around 50 degrees and light easterly winds. Saturday turns partly sunny. Then there's a chance of rain showers with temperatures in the upper 70s and gentle southerly breezes. Saturday night brings a chance of showers and thunderstorms around 65 degrees. Currently, it's mostly clear and 66 degrees. With a north-northwest wind at 7 miles an hour.
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0: Little River Band and Reminiscing. It's Ashley Ryan. Well, I have my mixed thoughts on AI. Yes, I think it could be helpful, but it does worry me that the robots and the computers and the machines could all take over. And apparently I'm not the only one, because Anthropic researcher Evan Hubinger says he believes there's more than a 10% chance that advanced AI could kill all humans within the next decade. Basically saying researchers don't have a clear plan for controlling a future AI system that becomes smarter than humans. Yeah, that's not terrifying.
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1: Eleven 25 years later, I'm Chuck Sievertson at the Pentagon, where 184 people were killed in that attack. Their names were read. The top military officer, Joint Chiefs Chair, General Dan Crane, remembering.
2: Ordinary Americans answering the call to serve, but giving us the gift of a perfect, selfless example.
1: Condoleezza Rice was the National Security Advisor at the time.
3: September 11 tested us, but it did not break us. As we meet the many challenges ahead, may the memory of our response to that searing experience bring hope for our future as a country and as a people.
1: In New York's annual ceremony,
4: Gerard P. Dewan,
5: Sula Manali, Kasamani.
1: Names of those killed are being read. This is ABC News. The pilot who spotted a shivering teen in a capsized boat in Alaska is speaking out. ABC's Hannah Bata.
6: The teenager was stranded for 3 days after setting out Friday with his brother and cousin from Savuna, Alaska, 40 miles from Russia. Their 18-foot skiff flipped over Saturday, leaving him clinging to the hull. His brother and cousin did not survive. When they failed to return Sunday, local officials alerted the Coast Guard. Help finally came from Lieutenant Commander Jonathan Resch and his crew.
1: Our Hannah Bata. A new study finds that what you watch on social media can directly impact your mood and self-image. ABC's Yuri Benajud.
7: In the study out of Canada, researchers looked at more than 300 young women and had them watch a mix of TikTok videos. Videos that idealized thinness were found to lead women to focus on their appearance and lead to more negative emotions. But on the flip side, ones about body positivity appeared to actually boost mood.
1: Chuck Sievertson, ABC News.
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11: How is the corn crop of 2026 looking in the second week of September? Rod Bain has the story.
12: Corn crop progress for this season is, well, making progress. USDA meteorologist Brad Rippey says, for instance, for the period ending September 6th,
13: we passed the three-quarters mark on corn dented, and by September 6th, we had reached 76% dented nationally. That is 4 points ahead of the five-year average of 72% and last year's 72%.
12: As for the full maturity mark for the nation's corn crop,
13: that 25% figure compares to the five-year average of 23% and last year's 24%.
12: And as USDA receives its first nationwide corn harvest report,
13: it does show 5% of the U.S. corn crop already cut by September 6th. That is ahead of the five-year average of 3% and last year's 4%. The bulk of the harvested corn is across the South, led by Texas at 69%.
12: I'm Rod Bain reporting for the U.S. Department of Agriculture in Washington, D.C.
11: Our pearl of wisdom today comes in from an anonymous listener, and it says, don't find fault with the way it bounces if you're the one who dropped the ball. That's your pearl of wisdom. You're on the farm, and I'm Ish.
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16: Fresh Lake Air, WYLF weather. Today is sunny with a temperature near 73 degrees and light northwesterly winds. Tonight stays clear with a temperature around 50 degrees and light easterly winds. Saturday turns partly sunny. Then there's a chance of rain showers with temperatures in the upper 70s and gentle southerly breezes. Saturday night brings a chance of showers and thunderstorms around 65 degrees. Currently, it's mostly clear and 66 degrees, with a north-northwest wind at 7 miles an hour.
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0: Elton John, I guess that's why they call it the blues. Well, most artists, when you perform at a festival, you play a set that's shorter than if you did your own show. But apparently Elton John did not get that memo. He headlined Rock in Rio last Monday in Rio de Janeiro, and he was scheduled to take the stage just after midnight. He went on 65 minutes early to not only avoid thunderstorms, but to do a longer show. 24 songs in over 2 hours and 15 minutes. I'd say the crowd was pretty happy.
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2: So do you tend to freeze and choke under pressure? Well, according to West Point psychologist Dr. Nate Zinser, it happens because your brain has perceived a challenge, like giving a public speech, as a threat, similar to being confronted by a wild animal. And that switches your body into fight or flight mode, triggering the release of stress hormones that disrupt your breathing, your heart rate, and your memory. Dr. Zinser says the result is that your thinking will be thrown off no matter how prepared you are. So is there anything you can do? Well, Dr. Zinser recommends distracting yourself from negative thinking by listening to music, reading, or deep breathing, and trust that your talent and all your practice will carry you through. 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It's something Michael Jordan says he did before taking free throws during big games. And that visualization, of course, helped him get into the Basketball Hall of Fame. I'm John Tesh with today's Intelligence for Your Life Minute. 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

0: The Bee Gees with How Deep Is Your Love. Well, Steelers quarterback Aaron Rodgers has been making the rounds and talking a lot. Let's just say he has gone off on his ex-fiancee Shailene Woodley. He's apparently doing did an interview about his ex Danica Patrick. So nothing like an ex scorned, I suppose. He is not happy.
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3: Wayne County Sheriff's arrested a Palmyra man Monday following a traffic stop on Lion Road in the town of Palmyra. Deputies responded to a residence for a domestic dispute. Before their arrival, 37-year-old Brett Houck allegedly had left the scene while intoxicated and driving a vehicle. While deputies were still on location, Houck returned home, driving the same vehicle. Deputies observed Houck's vehicle failing to maintain lane by crossing over the white line. Upon pulling into his residence, Houck nearly struck the front of a patrol vehicle. Deputies initiated a traffic stop and observed signs that Houck was under the influence of alcohol. After being unable to complete standardized field sobriety tests, Houck was placed under arrest for driving while intoxicated. He was transported to the Wayne County Sheriff's Office, where he submitted to a chemical breath sample revealing a BAC of 0.30%. He was issued traffic citations for aggravated DWI with a BAC of 0.18% or higher, driving while intoxicated, failure to keep right, aggravated unlicensed operation of a motor vehicle in the second degree, and unlicensed operator. Houck was taken to the Wayne County Jail for processing and is scheduled to appear in the Town of Palmyra court. Ontario County Public Health is holding a free rabies prevention clinic tomorrow, Saturday, in Canandaigua. The clinic will run from 9 a.m. until noon at Ontario County Public Works on County Road 48, behind Happy Tails. Free rabies vaccinations will be available for healthy dogs, cats, and ferrets that are at least 12 weeks old. Pet owners are encouraged to pre-register to speed up the check-in process, but animals will be vaccinated in the order they arrive. Officials are asking participants not to arrive before 8:45 a.m. Owners should bring proof of a pet's previous rabies vaccination to receive a 3-year certificate. Without proof, a 1-year certificate will be issued. Dogs must be on sturdy, non-retractable leashes. Cats must be secured in individual carriers. The county is asking participants to bring no more than 4 animals per handler. The clinic is free. However, donations will be accepted. Yates County Sheriffs, along with the Governor's Traffic Safety Committee, will be conducting the final car seat check event of the year on Tuesday, September 22nd from 2:30 to 4:30 p.m. at the Pen Yan Moose Lodge in Pen Yan. The check event is part of the Child Passenger Safety Week. Parents, guardians, and caregivers can get their current seats inspected, properly adjusted, or replaced by certified car seat technicians. No appointment is necessary.
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4: Fresh Lake Air, WYLF weather. Today is sunny with a temperature near 73 degrees and light northwesterly winds. Tonight stays clear with a temperature around 50 degrees and light easterly winds. Saturday turns partly sunny. Then there's a chance of rain showers with temperatures in the upper 70s and gentle southerly breezes. Saturday night brings a chance of showers and thunderstorms around 65 degrees. Currently, it's mostly clear and 70 degrees with a west-northwest wind at 6 miles an hour.
5: Today is the 25th anniversary of the 9/11 terror attacks. This is Pastor Leo of the Pen Yan Bible Church. It's hard to believe it's been 25 years. Most of us remember where we were when we heard the news of the terrorist attacks that killed 2,977 people and injured over 25,000 others. Martha and I had just only been in Pen Yan for a month that day, still settling into our work here at the church. There was a steady stream of people stopping by the office. Some were confused, some angry, but mostly afraid. We held an impromptu prayer meeting that night in the church to pray for the families of those killed, the injured, and the first responders and recovery workers who were just beginning the hard and gruesome task of recovery. And here in Pen Yan, we had a second fright that evening when we were buzzed by fighter jets that were searching for a small plane flying over the village. My former next-door neighbor from Charlotte, North Carolina, called me. He was on his way from the airport to the Twin Towers that morning for an appointment when the first plane struck. He wondered why God had spared his life when he could easily have arrived early and been killed. It led to many serious discussions about life and eternity and what happened next. In the months that followed, church attendance grew. Many turned to God for comfort and answers as we were reminded of how fragile life can be. No one on those planes or in those buildings got up that morning expecting to die, except the terrorist, of course. But such is life. Life is but a vapor that can vanish in a moment, the Bible says. It reminds us that we should always be ready for eternity and to meet the Lord. A sad fact is that many who began attending church in the aftermath of 9/11 stopped going for various reasons. And many of our young people in our community have never been in a church. But the fact remains, life is still fragile. As we remember that terrible day, September 11, 2001, may we also remember that it could have been one of us, and that eternity is but a step

0: Cyndi Lauper, girls just want to have fun. Well, the girls of Practical Magic just want to have fun. And Practical Magic 2 looking to dethrone Spider-Man Brand New Day for first place at the box office this weekend. Of course, starring Nicole Kidman and Sandra Bullock. Meanwhile, Brand New Day will probably come in second.
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3: ABC News, I'm Mike Tabusky. Today marks 25 years since the 9/11 attacks. At Ground Zero in New York, the ceremonial reading of the names of the victims is underway. Meanwhile, at the Pentagon, Chairman of the Joint Chiefs, Dan Kane, said this.
4: My fellow Americans, and most importantly, the survivors and the families of the fallen that are here with us today, thank you for being here to mourn, to honor, and to most importantly, remember those we lost here today 25 years ago.
3: President Trump also in attendance at that Pentagon ceremony. Last night, he was in Dallas speaking at the first ever Republican midterm convention. Diesel prices have hit a new record in the U.S. according to Gas Buddy, now averaging $6.07 a gallon. It was $3.70 this time last year. And the cyclosporiasis outbreak tied to lettuce has now been declared over by federal health authorities. This is ABC News. OpenAI, one of the companies driving the artificial intelligence boom, is reportedly considering slowing down development as major AI firms faced increased public concern and congressional scrutiny. A surrogate mother's effort in Texas to win custody of the child she carried for a California couple has hit a legal roadblock.
5: What would have been a standard surrogacy contract was complicated when Omar Ahmed and Nasheen Gilkar learned that the fetus McKenna West was carrying had a life-threatening heart condition. They opted to terminate the pregnancy, but West refused.
6: I didn't think that I could live with myself.
5: She left her home in Alaska and came to Texas to give birth. A judge has now reaffirmed the custody of the baby's biological parents. West's attorneys are asking the U.S. Supreme Court to step in. Jim Ryan, ABC News in Dallas-Fort Worth.
3: And Ben Shelton and Francis Tiafoe make history tonight when they face each other in the men's semifinal of the U.S. Open. I'm Mike Tabusky, ABC News.
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9: Fresh Lake Air, WYLF weather. Today is sunny with a temperature near 73 degrees and light northwesterly winds. Tonight stays clear with a temperature around 50 degrees and light easterly winds. Saturday turns partly sunny. Then there's a chance of rain showers with temperatures in the upper 70s and gentle southerly breezes. Saturday night brings a chance of showers and thunderstorms around 65 degrees. Currently, it's clear and 70 degrees, with a west wind at 9 miles an hour.
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Peter Gabriel, In Your Eyes. It's Ashley Ryan. I will say this. I am not usually a big fan of sequels. I think that people just do them because they don't have creative ideas. But this one I'm pretty excited about. They're in early talks for a sequel to 2003's The Italian Job. Currently searching for writers, and there is no cast attached yet. But I loved that movie. I would love to see a sequel.

0: George Michael with Faith. It's Ashley Ryan with you. And Chicago has been named the city that is most ready for a climate catastrophe. And that is not just in the U.S. That is in the world. Alpha Geo recently published a study in which they looked at 72 cities all over the world to determine their resilience to climate risks, things like wildfires, hurricanes, drought, inland flooding, and the rest. Chicago, top spot, and the least resilient was Ahmedabad, India.
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0: Gloria, that's Laura Branigan. 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
2: Fresh Lake Air, WYLF weather. Today is sunny with a temperature near 73 degrees and light northwesterly winds. Tonight stays clear with a temperature around 50 degrees and light easterly winds. Saturday turns partly sunny. Then there's a chance of rain showers with temperatures in the upper 70s and gentle southerly breezes. Saturday night brings a chance of showers and thunderstorms around 65 degrees. Currently, it's clear and 70 degrees. With a northwest wind at 7 miles an hour.
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0: Anita Ward, Ring My Bell. It always seems nice when you're looking for a new house. You know, kitchen upgrades and fancy laundry rooms are always great. But new research suggests the hottest home upgrade in the country right now might be being in a gated community. That's right. According to a new survey, half of U.S. adults would pay above market price for a home in a gated or controlled entrance community, and a third would be willing to pay at least 6% more. And no, it's not the prestige. It's the security.
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1: ABC News, I'm Mike Dubosky. President Trump speaking at the Pentagon today, where exactly 25 years ago, American Airlines Flight 77 crashed into the building.
2: For 25 years, our best and bravest have kept America safe, and today we salute every member of the United States military who served in the War on Terror. It is a war on sick, horrible terror.
1: 184 people were killed at the Pentagon that day. Almost 3,000 died in New York in the attacks on the World Trade Center. Remembrance ceremonies there today as well. Meanwhile, the latest consumer price index finds inflation surged 3.4% in August when compared to a year ago. It'll be a key data point for the Federal Reserve to consider when next week it meets to discuss interest rates. This is ABC News. Body camera videos have been released and examined from an immigration raid at a factory in New York State.
3: The immigration arrests were a year ago at the Nutrition Bar Confectioners plant in Cato, New York, a town of 2,500 people east of Syracuse. The Associated Press analyzed the video, which was part of a lawsuit filed this week that says officers overstepped their search warrants. Officers made 57 arrests, ordering a manager to announce their presence over the PA system while they caught employees on the production line, in the warehouse, and a few in the bathroom.
1: ABC's Chuck Sievertson. The CDC has declared that lettuce outbreak that sickened thousands across the country and killed two people to now be over. And the Metropolitan Nashville Airport Authority voted unanimously to begin the process of changing the airport's name in honor of Dolly Parton. In a statement, the airport says they haven't picked out a final name yet, but they're working closely with the appropriated parties to do so. Dolly Parton died last month at the age of 80. Mike Dubosky, ABC News.
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5: Fresh Lake Air, WYLF weather. Today is sunny with a temperature near 73 degrees and light northwesterly winds. Tonight stays clear with a temperature around 50 degrees and light easterly winds. Saturday turns partly sunny. Then there's a chance of rain showers with temperatures in the upper 70s and gentle southerly breezes. Saturday night brings a chance of showers and thunderstorms around 65 degrees. Currently, it's clear and 70 degrees. With a northwest wind at 10 miles an hour.
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Pointer Sisters with He's So Shy. It's Ashley Ryan. Every once in a while, I love going down a Reddit rabbit hole. I was reading something about college admissions officers who call out the worst applications they've ever read. One person said, I got an admissions package with an essay written in red crayon. Well written, but red crayon, seriously? And then this one, at a law school I was considering, the admissions people told the story of a woman who sent in a shoe with her application, along with a note that said, now I have a foot in the door. Ba-dum-tsh.

0: Roxette and Listen to Your Heart. It's Ashley Ryan. Boy, we sure do love holidays and trying to make them even bigger. Halloween advent calendars are apparently now a thing, with Google searches hitting record highs and retailers rolling out everything from candy-filled countdowns to puzzles, crafts, and horror-themed collectibles. They've got 24-day murder mysteries, 80s horror movie calendars, a 31-day building block set. I mean, it's Halloween. Do we need to count down to it?
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0: Al Green, Let's Stay Together. It's Ashley Ryan just thinking about the idea of Halloween advent calendars. I think I'd be more willing or more wanting, more desiring an advent calendar that would let me count down to when I can decorate for Christmas. That I might really anticipate.
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2: Fresh Lake Air, WYLF weather. Today is sunny with a temperature near 73 degrees and light northwesterly winds. Tonight stays clear with a temperature around 50 degrees and light easterly winds. Saturday turns partly sunny. Then there's a chance of rain showers with temperatures in the upper 70s and gentle southerly breezes. Saturday night brings a chance of showers and thunderstorms around 65 degrees. Currently, it's clear and 70 degrees with a northwest wind at 9 miles an hour.
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0: heat wave always and forever. You just heard some Taylor Swift there as well. Country music fans are going to be very excited to know that Taylor has confirmed she will be attending the CMA Awards after a 10-year absence. She said, "I haven't yeed my last haw," which is a really great response. It's Ashley Ryan wrapping up this Friday with you. I hope you have a great weekend and I will talk to you Monday.
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1: ABC News, I'm Mike Dabusky. President Trump was at the Pentagon earlier today, marking 25 years since the 9/11 attacks.
2: September 11th reminded us of the terrible power of hate. 25 years since have shown us the even greater power of the American spirit to endure and prevail and to win. And today our country is stronger than it has ever been.
1: Nearly 3,000 people died that day in Washington, in New York City, in the attacks on the World Trade Center and aboard United 93. The plane said to be headed for the Capitol before passengers and crew overpowered the hijackers, crashing the plane. The Centers for Disease Control has declared the cyclosporiasis outbreak over. It comes after the disease, tied to contaminated lettuce from a Taylor Farms facility, sickened thousands, sending hundreds to the hospital and killing two people. This is ABC News. Ceremonies marking 25 years since the 9/11 attacks included commemorations at the Department of Homeland Security, created in 2003 as a direct result of the tragedies. Secretary Mark Wayne Mullen calling it a time of reflection and something else.
3: Another way, it's honestly a time that we look at the success of the Department of Homeland Security, because for 25 years, we prevented it from happening again.
1: Three activists in Hong Kong who organized annual vigils in remembrance of China's Tiananmen Square crackdown in 1989 have been convicted of inciting subversion under a new national security law in China. Their sentences are about 5 to 7 years. Critics of China say the case proves freedoms are eroding in the country as the government continues to suppress dissent. And a heat advisory is still in effect for Los Angeles, where it's expected to be in the low 90s with high humidity, but forecasters say temperatures will drop over the weekend. I'm Mike Dabusky, ABC News.
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15: Fresh Lake Air, WYLF weather. Today is sunny with a temperature near 73 degrees and light northwesterly winds. Tonight stays clear with a temperature around 50 degrees and light easterly winds. Saturday turns partly sunny. Then there's a chance of rain showers with temperatures in the upper 70s and gentle southerly breezes. Saturday night brings a chance of showers and thunderstorms around 65 degrees. Currently, it's clear and 70 degrees, with a west wind at 7 miles an hour.
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0: Peter Laughlin along with you, September 11th. Today is Patriot and National Day of Service and Remembrance in honor of the nearly 3,000 people who died in the terrorist attacks on September 11th, 2001. It's National Make Your Bed Day and National Hot Cross Bun Day.
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0: I Just Can't Stop Loving You from Michael Jackson featuring Syeda Garrett. A significant number of Americans believe that extraterrestrials are already living among us. When asked who they feel may currently be an alien, 39% cite their current boss as a definite possibility, and a third say they feel certain celebrities may not be from this planet. The Pretenders on the way, also Fleetwood Mac.
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2: Fresh Lake Air, WYLF weather. Today is sunny with a temperature near 73 degrees and light northwesterly winds. Tonight stays clear with a temperature around 50 degrees and light easterly winds. Saturday turns partly sunny. Then there's a chance of rain showers with temperatures in the upper 70s and gentle southerly breezes. Saturday night brings a chance of showers and thunderstorms around 65 degrees. Currently, it's clear and 72 degrees with a north wind at 0 miles an hour.
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0: McLaughlin here with you. Hope you're having a great day today. Star Wars fans will get the chance to celebrate the franchise's 50th anniversary on the biggest movie screens possible. IMAX announced both Star Wars Episode IV, A New Hope, and the new movie Starfighter, starring Ryan Gosling, will get 70mm releases next year. The 70mm format has seen a massive surge in popularity following Christopher Nolan's The Odyssey. The re-release of the original Star Wars movie will hit theaters on February 19th. Starfighter will premiere May 28th, 50 years to the day after Star Wars debuted.
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1: ABC News, I'm Mike Dubusky. Remembrances and commemorations are taking place across the country today, marking 25 years since the September 11th attacks. In New York, the annual reading of the names of the victims happened this morning, while at the Pentagon in Washington, D.C., attendees heard from President Trump, among others, including former Secretary of State Condoleezza Rice.
2: We remember the thousands of innocent lives that were tragically taken 25 years ago. And here at the Pentagon, we feel the presence of 184 souls who are lost. Behind every name that we recite, there's a story.
1: The federal government released new inflation data today, finding inflation up 3.4% over last August, about what analysts had been expecting. After thousands were sickened and two died, the CDC announced today the cyclosporiasis outbreak is over. This is ABC News. For the first time, this year's 9/11 ceremony at Ground Zero in New York included a seventh moment of silence in honor of the thousands of victims who've died from 9/11-related illnesses over the last 25 years. ABC's Aaron Katursky is in Lower Manhattan with more.
3: 9/11 is still killing. 23 members of the NYPD died on 9/11. In the last quarter century, 469 have died of 9/11-related illnesses. 343 members of the New York City Fire Department died on 9/11. And then in the last 25 years, 453 FDNY members have died of 9/11 illnesses, including 36 in just the last year.
1: California has been dealing with an extreme heat wave, but there's some good news for the region. An area of low pressure moving into the Pacific Northwest will help bring significant cooling to Southern California this weekend and into next week. I'm Mike Dubusky, ABC News.
4: 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Sunday night, the Giants will open up the regular season at MetLife Stadium facing the Dallas Cowboys in an NFC East matchup. The Giants under new head coach John Harbaugh. Jackson Dart entering his second season as the starting quarterback. The Giants are monitoring wide receiver Malik Nabers as he recovers from last year's ACL injury. The Jets will open up their season Sunday in Nashville. They'll take on the Tennessee Titans. The Jets bringing back Geno Smith at quarterback. He last played for New York in 2016. Tennessee now under former Jets head coach Robert Saleh. The Buffalo Bills have a new head coach in Joe Brady. Sunday, they open on the road in Houston against the Texans. Both teams coming off playoff appearances last year. Houston had one of the best scoring defenses in the NFL last season, allowing just over 17 points per game. 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
10: Fresh Lake Air, WYLF weather. Today is sunny with a temperature near 73 degrees and light northwesterly winds. Tonight stays clear with a temperature around 50 degrees and light easterly winds. Saturday turns partly sunny Then there's a chance of rain showers with temperatures in the upper 70s and gentle southerly breezes. Saturday night brings a chance of showers and thunderstorms around 65 degrees. Currently, it's clear and 72 degrees with a north-northwest wind at 6 miles an hour.
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0: Tim McLaughlin here with you, 11th day of September. It was this date in 2001, of course, that America was changed forever when 19 Al-Qaeda terrorists in a coordinated attack hijacked four passenger jetliners, sending two of the planes smashing into New York City's World Trade Center, one into the Pentagon, and the fourth into a field in Shanksville, Pennsylvania, resulting in nearly 3,000 deaths.
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0: VG's with More Than a Woman. They say you can't teach an old dog new tricks, but apparently you can. Data from the University of Vienna shows that it may take longer to train an older dog, but the dog will learn and will remember what they were taught. Paul Davis coming up, also Vanessa Carlton.
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2: 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I'm Ken Haight reporting.
3: Four people were displaced after a fire broke out at a duplex in Seneca Falls Thursday evening. Firefighters from several agencies were called to the apartment building on Cayuga Street shortly after 6 p.m. to report of heavy smoke coming from the roof. Everyone inside the duplex was able to get out before firefighters arrived. No injuries were reported. The building contains two apartments housing two families. Four residents were displaced by the fire. The cause of the fire remains under investigation. The South Seneca Central School District says distribution of the 26-27 school tax bills have been delayed because of an issue with New York State tax software affecting Seneca and Schuyler counties. The problem involves property owners with agricultural exemptions who were slightly underbilled because the system used previous year's equalization rate. The New York State Department of Taxation and Finance is investigating and working to correct the issue so the updated tax rates can be calculated and adopted by the South Seneca Board of Education. Steuben County families are invited to a free event this weekend focused on giving children a chance to have fun while connecting parents with community resources. The Prevent Child Abuse Steuben Task Force is holding their 16th annual Strong Kids, Safe Kids Festival Saturday from noon to 3 p.m. at the Steuben County Fairgrounds. The free, family-friendly event brings together local businesses, agencies, organizations, and community members with a focus on supporting children and their families. Activities will include games, bounce houses, inflatables, music, prizes, and other entertainment for the kids. The Strong Kids Safe Kids Festival runs from noon until 3 p.m. tomorrow at the Steuben County Fairgrounds. 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
5: Fresh Lake Air, WYLF weather. Tonight stays mostly clear with temperatures around 50 degrees and light northeasterly winds. Saturday turns partly sunny, then a chance of rain showers develops with highs in the upper 70s and gentle southerly breezes. Saturday night brings a chance of showers and thunderstorms around 65 degrees, and Sunday keeps that chance of going with highs in the upper 70s. Currently, it's clear and 72 degrees, with a north-northwest wind at 6 miles an hour.
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0: Thanks for joining me today. I'm Tim McLaughlin. 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
2: ABC News, I'm Mike Dubusky. President Trump speaking at the Pentagon today, marking 25 years since the 9/11 attacks and alluding to the war in Iran.
3: We salute our first responders and law enforcement, and we love them. And we salute the service members working right now to ensure the world's number one sponsor of terror, the Islamic Republic of Iran, will never, ever have a nuclear weapon.
2: Nearly 3,000 people died in the terror attacks in New York, Washington, D.C., and aboard Flight United 93 on September 11th, 2001. The CDC has declared that lettuce outbreak that sickened thousands across the country to be over. Two people died in what was the largest cyclosporiasis outbreak ever. And inflation is up 3.4% over last year, according to the latest government data. This is ABC News. Body camera videos have been released from an immigration raid at a factory in New York State.
4: The immigration arrests were a year ago at the Nutrition Bar Confectioners plant in Cato, New York, a town of 2,500 people east of Syracuse. The Associated Press analyzed the video, which was part of a lawsuit filed this week that says officers overstepped their search warrants. Officers made 57 arrests, ordering a manager to announce their presence over the PA system while they caught employees on the production line, in the warehouse, and a few in the bathroom.
2: ABC's Chuck Sievertson. In the UK, a push to legalize assisted death has failed to pass. Lawmakers voted down legislation to allow terminally ill adults in England and Wales to choose to end their lives. Catholic leaders in the UK have voiced their opposition to that legislation. And stocks clawed back some of their losses from earlier this week as oil prices fell slightly. The Dow added 508 points, or nearly 1%. I'm Mike Dubusky, ABC News.
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8: Fresh Lake Air, WYLF weather. Tonight stays mostly clear with temperatures around 50 degrees and light northeasterly winds. Saturday turns partly sunny, then a chance of rain showers develops with highs in the upper 70s and gentle southerly breezes. Saturday night brings a chance of showers and thunderstorms around 65 degrees. And Sunday keeps that chance of going with highs in the upper 70s. Currently, it's clear and 72 degrees, with a northwest wind at 8 miles an hour.
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0: Jim McLaughlin here with you. September 11th, among those celebrating a birthday today, actress Amy Madigan is 76. Guitarist and singer, member of the band Styx, Tommy Shaw is 73. Former actress Christy McNichol is 64. Singer Harry Connick Jr. is 59. And rapper and actor Christopher Brian Bridges, better known professionally as Ludacris, is 49.
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2: So do you tend to freeze and choke under pressure? Well, according to West Point psychologist Dr. Nate Zinser, it happens because your brain has perceived a challenge, like giving a public speech, as a threat, similar to being confronted by a wild animal. And that switches your body into fight or flight mode, triggering the release of stress hormones that disrupt your breathing, your heart rate, and your memory. Dr. Zinser says the result is that your thinking will be thrown off no matter how prepared you are. So is there anything you can do? Well, Dr. Zinser recommends distracting yourself from negative thinking by listening to music, reading, or deep breathing, and trust that your talent and all your practice will carry you through. It also helps to visualize past success. It's something Michael Jordan says he did before taking free throws during big games. And that visualization, of course, helped him get into the Basketball Hall of Fame. I'm John Tesh with today's Intelligence for Your Life Minute. 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

0: 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What's the very best sign of marriage satisfaction? Well, it's something pretty simple. Appreciation. According to a study, feeling valued by a spouse was the most consistent predictor of how happy people were in their relationship. Taylor Dane on the way, also Eagles.
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2: Fresh Lake Air, WYLF weather. Tonight stays mostly clear with temperatures around 50 degrees and light northeasterly winds. Saturday turns partly sunny, then a chance of rain showers develops with highs in the upper 70s and gentle southerly breezes. Saturday night brings a chance of showers and thunderstorms around 65 degrees, and Sunday keeps that chance of going with highs in the upper 70s. Currently, it's clear and 72 degrees, with a northwest wind at 7 miles an hour.
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0: Glad to have you along today. I'm Tim McLaughlin. The premiere date for the next season of South Park has been set. The 29th season of the animated comedy will premiere on Comedy Central next Wednesday, the 16th. New episodes will then come out every other Wednesday. The show has won an Emmy for Best Animated Program 5 times, racking up 18 nominations in its nearly 30-year run.
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1: ABC News, I'm Mike Dubosky. Millions across the country and around the world are remembering those lost on 9/11, 25 years ago today. Ceremonies taking place at Ground Zero in New York and at the Pentagon in Washington, D.C. Meanwhile, Pennsylvania Governor Josh Shapiro was on hand in Shanksville, where United 93 went down, the passengers and crew of that airplane overpowering the hijackers.
2: They organized, they mobilized, and they summoned the courage to stare evil in the face and fight back. Their actions saved countless lives.
1: Diesel prices have hit a new record, $6.12 a gallon on average, according to Gas Buddy. Diesel impacts large trucks, which can have knock-on effects at the grocery store and at other retailers. Prosecutors now say a CIA officer found with more than $40 million worth of gold bars has reached a tentative plea deal with the DOJ. This is ABC News. The man suspected of starting a devastating wildfire last month in Washington State has now been indicted.
3: The Old Trails fire destroyed hundreds of homes as flames went racing through neighborhoods in high wind and low humidity. Now federal prosecutors in Spokane say a grand jury has indicted Aaron Farinacci for arson. He's the man who's already facing state charges accused of plotting the best time to start the fire and setting it to do maximum damage. He allegedly told investigators fire is beautiful and like rebirth. At a hearing on the state charges, proceedings were put on hold so his mental health could be evaluated. Alex Stone, ABC News.
1: Ben Shelton and Francis Tiafoe face each other tonight in the men's semifinal of the U.S. Open in New York City. Whoever wins, they will make history as the first black American in the men's U.S. Open final since Arthur Ashe in 1972. And Canadian Prime Minister Mark Carney honoring the lives lost on 9/11 again today. 24 Canadians died that day. Mike Dubosky, ABC News.
4: 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Sunday night, the Giants will open up the regular season at MetLife Stadium facing the Dallas Cowboys in an NFC East matchup. The Giants under new head coach John Harbaugh. Jackson Dart entering his second season as the starting quarterback. The Giants are monitoring wide receiver Malik Nabers as he recovers from last year's ACL injury. The Jets will open up their season Sunday in Nashville. They'll take on the Tennessee Titans. The Jets bringing back Geno Smith at quarterback. He last played for New York in 2016. Tennessee now under former Jets head coach Robert Saleh. The Buffalo Bills have a new head coach in Joe Brady. Sunday, they open on the road in Houston against the Texans. Both teams coming off playoff appearances last year. Houston had one of the best scoring defenses in the NFL last season, allowing just over 17 points per game. The sports update brought to you by Progressive. 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
8: Fresh Lake Air, WYLF weather. Tonight stays mostly clear with temperatures around 50 degrees and light northeasterly winds. Saturday turns partly sunny, then a chance of rain showers develops with highs in the upper 70s and gentle southerly breezes. Saturday night brings a chance of showers and thunderstorms around 65 degrees, and Sunday keeps that chance of going with highs in the upper 70s. Currently, it's clear and 70 degrees, with a northwest wind at 5 miles an hour.
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0: Daryl Hall and John Oates lined up in just a few minutes. Here's Photograph from Ed Sheeran.
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0: Daryl Hall and John Oates. I can't go for that. No can do. Tim McLaughlin here with you. Time now for Tim's Trivia. Here's some TV trivia for you. What TV show did Melrose Place spin off from? Again, what TV show did Melrose Place spin off from? Well, it spun off from Beverly Hills 90210.
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0: If you leave me now from Chicago, why do so many of us eat junk food even though we know it's really not good for us? Well, we gobble the sugary and fatty foods because it makes us feel good. Junk food causes a surge in mental energy while stimulating happy hormones like dopamine that trigger calm and contentment. Kelly Clarkson on the way, also Stephanie Mills coming up.
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2: Fresh Lake Air, WYLF weather. Tonight stays mostly clear with temperatures around 50 degrees and light northeasterly winds. Saturday turns partly sunny, then a chance of rain showers develops with highs in the upper 70s and gentle southerly breezes. Saturday night brings a chance of showers and thunderstorms around 65 degrees, and Sunday keeps that chance of going with highs in the upper 70s. Currently, it's clear and 70 degrees with a north-northwest wind at 6 miles an hour.
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0: 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I'm Tim McLaughlin. If you need to calm your baby down, sing to him or her instead of talking. Singing is more effective than speech at keeping infants calm and delaying the onset of crying. According to a study from Canada, newborns benefit from a soothing tune.
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1: ABC News, I'm Mike Dubusky. Ceremonies took place across the country today to mark 25 years since the 9/11 attacks. Family members of those killed in the World Trade Center read out the names at Ground Zero and in Washington.
2: To mark the moment a plane crashed into the Pentagon 25 years ago, the tolling of the bell and a reminder from Joint Chiefs Chairman General Dan King.
3: Here at the Pentagon, service members and civilians alike entered the smoke and fire to bring their teammates home to safety.
2: President Trump was also there.
4: For 25 years, our best and bravest have kept America safe.
2: 184 people died at the Pentagon on 9/11, including those on board American Airlines Flight 77. Sherry Preston, ABC News.
1: A new record for diesel prices in the U.S. The fuel now going up to $6.12 a gallon on average, according to Gas Buddy. The increased costs driven by the ongoing war in Iran. This is ABC News. Three people are charged in Southern California, accused of paying homeless residents in Los Angeles to forge signatures for a ballot proposition.
5: 47-year-old James Brass, who goes by Lord, is charged with conspiracy to commit identity fraud. He and two employees allegedly coordinated a team of signature collectors who would use LA's homeless population living on Skid Row to forge signatures to help get propositions on the ballot. First Assistant U.S. Attorney Bill Assaley.
6: Obviously, you have a very vulnerable group there, and they're willing to do basically anything for a few bucks. And so he's using them to commit fraud.
5: Brass allegedly used real voters' names that he could see on an app, having homeless sign in those voters' names. All three are now charged. Alex Stone, ABC News, Los Angeles.
1: And the Metropolitan Nashville Airport Authority has voted unanimously to begin the process of changing that airport's name to honor the late Dolly Parton. I'm Mike Dubusky, ABC News.
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9: Fresh Lake Air. WYLF weather. Tonight stays mostly clear with temperatures around 50 degrees and light northeasterly winds. Saturday turns partly sunny. Then a chance of rain showers develops with highs in the upper 70s and gentle southerly breezes. Saturday night brings a chance of showers and thunderstorms around 65 degrees. And Sunday keeps that chance of going with highs in the upper 70s. Currently, it's clear and 68 degrees with a northwest wind at 5 miles an hour.
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10: Let's talk about creativity. My name is John Tesh, and this is Intelligence for Your Life. And did you know we tend to have our most creative ideas right around mid-morning? Does it work that way for you? Well, this latest comes from Cornell University neurologist, Dr. David Perlmutter, and he recommends taking advantage of this creative brain power surge by making your environment totally quiet for half an hour between 10 and 10:30 a.m. He says, he promises that this half hour of quiet is going to help increase communication between 11 different areas of your brain, which can boost your concentration and productivity by almost 70%. That's a big number. And he says, as an added bonus, this 30 minutes of quiet is going to boost your mood for the next 2 hours. So he recommends we grab a pair of earplugs or noise-canceling headphones and get ready for a surge of creativity. Again, we're quiet for half an hour between 10 and 10:30 a.m.
11: Intelligence for your life.
10: Just ahead, the body language signs to look out for that could signal a breakup.

0: All right, my friends, we have two body language signs that a breakup might be imminent in your world, so you can protect yourself. So these come from Lisa Mitchell, who's a body language expert and forensic interviewer. First, couples who are emotionally connected are in sync in their body language without even realizing it. For example, they'll tilt their heads the same way when talking and they'll lean toward each other. Couples who aren't doing well do the opposite. It's a sign they aren't feeling emotionally connected. There's also less fronting. Fronting is when you face your partner squared up with your shoulders, hips, and knees. It's a more intimate position than standing beside your partner or offset. Another body language clue that a relationship could be in trouble: you don't look each other in the eye anymore. A study measured romantic love by tracking the eye contact of couples left in a room alone together. Couples who said they had a strong love connection held eye contact for longer periods of time than couples who reported feeling less in love. Psychologists say eye contact takes some level of intimacy because people look at things they like.
1: Intelligence for your life.
0: And coming up, what happens to your brain when you just reroute your morning commute?

0: 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We'll be back in just a moment.
1: Man, I love this place. I've been surfing here since I was a kid. Now, seeing my grandson out on the water, it means everything to me. Watching him and taking in the blue waves, the sea breeze, the blurry horizon.
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0: Of course, we all want to keep our minds sharp as we get older. So here and now, I'm going to share with you two things to incorporate into your life on top of the basics like eating right and staying active. They come from Dr. Ian Robertson from the Center for Brain Health. Number one, find a new way to get to work. Dr. Robertson says, our brain likes to work out of habit because that frees up space for us to think about other things. But when we do things to shake up our daily ingrained habits, that unfamiliarity forces the brain to fire neurotransmitters, encouraging more communication between different regions. That strengthens your brain. So find a new route to work, shower with your eyes closed, force your other senses to work harder, and use your non-dominant hand to brush your teeth. Also, try this exercise to keep your brain firing. Bounce a tennis ball against a wall, catching it with one hand, and then try the other. Or bounce a ping pong ball on a paddle. That works your eye and hand coordination and gives your brain a good workout. By the way, the smaller the ball, the harder your brain will work.
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1: Fresh Lake Air, WYLF weather. Tonight stays mostly clear with temperatures around 50 degrees and light northeasterly winds. Saturday turns partly sunny, then a chance of rain showers develops with highs in the upper 70s and gentle southerly breezes. Saturday night brings a chance of showers and thunderstorms around 65 degrees. And Sunday keeps that chance of going with highs in the upper 70s. Currently, it's clear and 68 degrees with a north wind at 0 miles an hour.
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0: John Tesh with you. It's the headache report. You know, low air pressure, we now know, is the number one trigger for head-splitting sinus headaches. And that's what happens when a storm is coming. Here's the fix. Eat more pineapple. So pineapple is loaded with bromelain. That's an enzyme linked to reducing the sinus inflammation and mucus buildup that often causes weather-related headache pain. Researchers say we need about 500 milligrams of this bromelain to counteract a weather-related headache. That's the amount you'd get from about 4 cups of pineapple. So when the forecast says a storm is coming, slice up some pineapple and snack on it all day. Has to be fresh, though, not canned. The canning processes destroys most of those healing enzymes. There you go.
1: Intelligence for your life.
2: Man, I love this place. I've been surfing here since I was a kid. Now, seeing my grandson out on the water, it means everything to me. Watching him and taking in the blue waves, the sea breeze, the blurry horizon.
3: If you have geographic atrophy, or GA, subtle changes in vision could mean it's progressing toward irreversible vision loss. 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Izervay may cause blood in the white of the eye, blurred vision, or a temporary increase in eye pressure. 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

0: Gabe, you are, I know, I see you, you're always talking about how important it is to write stuff down. You have your journal. I see you writing it down on paper. Mm-hmm. Well, you got big support from University of Tokyo because they did a study where volunteers recorded the same schedule three ways: on paper, on a tablet, on a phone, and the paper group wrote it down 25% faster, and an hour later showed stronger activity in the hippocampus, the brain's memory center. Paper gives every entry a physical place your brain can find again. How about that?
1: It's so much more intimate in terms of your relationship to the text that you're writing. It takes so much more effort, mental effort, to hand write something. Not only are you having to move your hand more, but in order to move your hand more, you are having to make your brain work just a little bit harder. And by the way, if you love taking notes on a laptop and it's working for you, this is not your sign to stop doing that. But if you are struggling and you're trying all of these different devices, the best way to memorize stuff, the best way to remember your schedule and birthdays and names is to hand write stuff. You got to get, and I do both things. I have a digital reminder, but I write down my to-do list for the day. You have a repository that is digital that keeps all of my to-do list items in there, but I'm handwriting at the beginning and end of every day exactly what has to be done. It locks it in. It makes you much more likely to accomplish things and much more likely to remember things.
0: I have two or three friends. I got three friends I can remember right now who actually wrote their novels by hand on a yellow pad. Yeah.
1: Oh, yeah. That's the way to do it.
0: Yeah, sure. I wouldn't be able to read it after I wrote it down.
1: What is this?
0: And here and now, I invite you to go to Tesh.com and take the Intelligence for Your Life memory assessment. A couple of questions to see how you're doing in the memory department.
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3: ABC News, I'm Dave Packer. Ceremonies honoring those who died 25 years ago on September 11th at Ground Zero, the Pentagon, and outside Shanksville, Pennsylvania today in the field where hijacked United Flight 93 crashed on that day. 40 passengers and crew trying to take over the controls of that plane believed to be headed to Washington, D.C. Governor Josh Shapiro remembering their courage.
4: Their heroism inspired a nation and brought people together. Their call of "Let's roll" became the mantra of a grieving nation.
3: In Jacksonville, Mississippi, a man has been arrested in connection with the death of 29-year-old Tasia Fortune. Police say the body was found hanging behind a tree. OpenAI confirmed its AI agents were involved in another cyber attack in May on RubyGems website service, where they broke out into the open internet. This 2 months after a separate known incident involving Hugging Face. This is ABC News. Federal health officials have officially declared the Cyclospora food poisoning outbreak over. Nearly 13,000 cases linked to tainted iceberg lettuce were reported. A California couple's surrogate who refused their wishes to have an abortion has asked the U.S. Supreme Court to intervene.
5: A provision in the surrogacy contract allowed biological parents Omar Ahmed and Nasheen Gilkar to terminate the pregnancy if the fetus McKenna West was caring for them had a serious health issue. That's what happened at around 23 weeks, but West says,
6: when the decision to end his life was made, it was selfish.
5: West gave birth last month and wants custody, but the courts so far have sided with Ahmed and Gilkar. The baby remains hospitalized and facing several surgeries as West and her attorneys appeal to the U.S. Supreme Court. Jim Ryan, ABC News in Dallas-Fort Worth.
3: Next week, Prince Harry will make his first public appearances in the United Kingdom since moving back with his family. Dave Packer, ABC News.
2: Fresh Lake Air, WYLF weather. Tonight stays mostly clear with temperatures around 50 degrees and light northeasterly winds. Saturday turns partly sunny, then a chance of rain showers develops with highs in the upper 70s and gentle southerly breezes. Saturday night brings a chance of showers and thunderstorms around 65 degrees, and Sunday keeps that chance of going with highs in the upper 70s. Currently, it's clear and 64 degrees, with a north wind at 0 miles an hour.
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0: Time for one of those burning questions here on the John Tesh Show. We bring you Intelligence for Your Life every day, and here is some. Would you bring your mom or dad to your job interview? Well, the Wall Street Journal says it's happening, and it's happening a lot. Recruiters say parents are increasingly applying for jobs on behalf of their adult children, calling hiring managers, actually showing up at interviews, and even hiding just off camera during Zoom calls. The online career platform Zeti found that 20% of Gen Z job seekers have brought a parent to an interview. And HR managers say they've handled calls from parents about everything from rejected applications to performance reviews, benefits, even calling in sick. Parents calling in sick for their kids. One staffing executive says he actually had to fire a 24-year-old employee twice. The first time he fired the employee, a few hours later, the employee's mom called, demanding her kid get another chance. He had to fire her, too. So why are parents getting so involved? And it's real. Experts say parents simply think they're helping their kids. Yeah, I get it. But employers say when a parent gets involved,